0: Yeah, there we go. I think we got it.
1: And we are right back here on WPRK 91.5. This is Creative Control Radio. I'm your host. We're your hosts. I'm Elijah.
2: I'm Hunter.
3: Ooh. I'm Alana.
4: I'm Jeff.
1: And that's all the people here in the room today.
3: Go, go.
4: Yeah, I guess I'm Mecca guy.
1: Yes, had some technical difficulties, but I think we're up and running full now. I did the really difficult task of restarting the computer, and I think that fixed all the problems. So,
5: you did do it?
1: Yeah, yeah. Only thing is, sorry, people listening, I didn't know if I restarted it because it's two monitors, if it would take this monitor off, and then we'd have a bunch of dead air, and that's a big in the radio. So, but it didn't, and we're here, and I'm happy. And it's a great thing that Jeff is here too, because he's going to give us the topic of the day. Yeah.
3: Nice.
1: That was awesome. Jeff, thanks so much for being here. We got you.
4: Thanks, guys. I'm really, really proud to be here to talk about this topic of the day.
1: Meteorologist Jeff, by the way. Yeah. Hurricanes. Hate them, love them. No, weren't we actually going to talk about something, though? It had something to do with...
3: Bro, you cut him off again.
4: We're good. No, you had a topic.
1: There was something. I was trying to bail you out. My bad, brother. You got it. Go ahead.
6: I got one. What?
3: Your face.
1: A topic of the day and a Mecca topic is two different things.
6: Guys, we can talk about having kids.
1: Oh, why?
6: Because I have an announcement for
3: No.
6: Nah.
1: Little Mecca.
6: Because I don't know. Do you guys think you guys are gonna have kids?
1: I hope so. I want two children.
4: Same.
1: A boy and a girl, or maybe two boys and a girl.
4: A little nuclear family.
1: So two or three. Yeah, yeah, yeah. I want to have a little backyard, the front yard. I want to sit on the porch in my backyard and watch my children play with the dog while I sip a cold one.
6: Cold what?
1: Cardona with a little lime in it. Oh, wow. That was crazy timing right there. A cold what? That was fire.
6: I didn't hear an answer from Hunter and Alana.
2: For what? Oh, not right now?
6: Well,
1: gee, thanks, brother.
2: That's all I can think about. I think two is a good number. But that's also like how I grew up, so I feel like I'm biased.
6: So you're going to have kids for sure?
2: I think so.
1: Come on.
2: How can it? Maybe I won't be able to. Maybe.
1: Excuse me?
6: But you want to try and have kids.
2: I feel like it's almost my responsibility in a way.
6: That's interesting.
2: At least at some point.
3: Why?
1: Like procreation in general?
2: I feel like, well, we are overpopulated, so I don't even mean in that way. But I feel like, I mean, my parents would want to see me have kids. I know they want to be grandparents, and none of my other siblings are going to. They don't plan on having kids.
1: Dang. Mm.
2: That's what they say. Anything could change.
1: Yeah. You got to carry on like the bloodline then.
2: Yeah.
3: You know, technically, genetically, the woman carries on the bloodline, not the man.
1: Oh, really?
3: Yeah.
2: So I don't even matter.
1: You're already done.
6: He's cooked.
2: But like, I don't. There's not like any genetics for me though. Isn't that just how it works?
3: No, like because like we make babies. Like there's some. I don't know what it's something specific that is called. But like there's a certain gene from the father that like will stay in the daughter, and then the daughter will pass that along to the child. But only the daughter actually like passes that gene on. Like a boy does not.
1: That's
2: like a defining gene.
3: The
1: chromosome. It's kind of like a V shape. The one.
2: Yeah,
1: that
2: the little legs walking. Yeah.
3: Okay.
6: Kids for you?
3: Maybe I would only want one. Cause I'm an only child. Listen, I'm an only
1: blind
3: child.
1: Blind leading the blind.
3: And
1: why
3: I
1: would you wish that on another child?
3: No, because I had a good time. I was chilling. I was fine. Look at me. But I don't know. It really depends on like where I'm at in life and like how my partner is and stuff. But like it's not like a top priority for me. But it's like, okay, it's cool. One kid, one and done.
6: That's valid. Mm-hmm. I think a lot, like, a lot of people are not planning on having kids, especially in our generation. I was watching a video talking about, like, because in the past, like, families needed children. They needed children to work. They needed children to take care of the adults when the adults got old. Like, mm-hmm. it was the retirement plan. Now culture has shifted a lot. Like, children are weight instead of help most of the time in a certain way. Yeah. And now that they're not necessary, they're talking about how, like, humans traditionally as a species, like, when something's not necessary anymore, we kind of do away with it. Not that we're going to do away with kids, but it leans on, it's a more, like, moral decision now than, like, a necessity as it used to be.
1: Yeah.
2: I almost view it as a luxury.
1: Yeah, for sure. I think it's always been that.
2: Yeah.
1: Regardless of how people.

0: bring like a kid into like a world that's like, oh, dying because of like climate control and stuff like that too.
1: Fair enough.
0: Like that might be like some of the reasons. Yeah. Me personally, though, I want kids. I think it would be good.
2: I think.
0: Or play a little baseball.
3: Is it selfish to bring a kid into the world just for your legacy? Mm. Like just to pass down?
0: I feel like if you know you can't like sustain a child and then you bring one in, that's just irresponsible at that point.
2: I feel like that's more selfish than anything because you can't provide for your child.
0: Yeah.
2: Like if you're not financially able to like actually feed and dress your kid and send them to school and all that stuff, then you shouldn't be having a child.
3: So should poor people not have kids? Is that what we're getting from you right now?
0: Okay, but
2: I think it's different having like if they have like 4, 5, 6 kids than just like 1 or 2.
3: Okay.
2: But like if you're not financially, if you can't take care of your 2 kids, why are you having more kids? You're just not being financially smart.
0: But
4: socioeconomic status, I think, is more like prevalent. Yeah. So it's not definitely about your income, but it definitely factors in. And you know, you put it together, a little equation, algorithm, maybe have a panel of 4 people stamp whether you should reproduce or not. Call Noah after childbirth and, you know. Just
2: or like, okay, so like if a guy, if he is on child support for like 4 or 5 kids, like he should have a vasectomy by law. Like he should not be he should not be procreating anymore because like look at the history. Like he's like leaving these kids.
3: What if he's able to provide financially?
2: Then that's fine because you're able to provide financially and you're just a deadbeat at that point. But like whatever. I feel like as long as you're paying the child support and you're still supporting your children, I mean, whatever.
5: Is he really a deadbeat though? He's like what's half of that?
4: Just a dead or a beat.
5: He's a live
4: beat. He's a beat dad, not a deadbeat.
3: Why should he be able to do that just because he could pay? But like a father who, you know, is scraping by, but he's like a really good dad.
4: Yeah, I'm with you on that one.
3: Not be able to because he's doesn't have that much money.
2: I'm more talking about the families with like 5, 6, 7 kids. Like that's too many kids. That's just too many kids. No one should have that many kids.
3: Nope.
4: I mean, unless they can like actually take care of them.
2: I guess.
4: Will Smith had 7 kids.
2: But like,
5: I feel like at that point you can't.
2: No, but I feel like at some point you can't parent all the children.
5: Oh, exactly.
4: Yeah,
5: equally.
4: That is a good point. I think you brought that up. With like NBA young boy, he's got like 11 kids with 12 different baby mamas, or 10 kids with 9 baby mamas. Same, it's up there though, just like that.
2: It's like Nick Cannon.
4: Yes, and like you can only be so involved. Let's say you do knock it out of the park with like 8 of the 11 kids. The other 3 you might have to unintentionally neglect because you just don't have enough time in the world to like see and be interpersonal with all 11 kids. I agree. There is a limit. That's why I think like the socio, then economic part, and then you combine those two. Because like, let's say you are a millionaire, but you are retired and you don't have anything else to do except like take care of your baby mamas and your 6 children. Like, you probably could do a decent job at that. You know what I mean? But if you are a millionaire and you are spread thin and you'll never be home and you got 8 kids, all right, even though you can provide for them financially, the social part I think is like, you're lacking heavily.
2: Mm-hmm.
4: What about kids need fathers.
3: You think it could work, same household, like 12 kids?
2: In one house?
5: It's a reality TV show right there.
4: Like it could work if you like, quote-unquote, managed it accordingly. Like you'd have a certain amount of nannies. You'd have like times for those nannies because all the kids would be on different schedules based on the ages.
3: And the older kids would start raising the younger kids.
4: Yeah. You just have to manage it. But
2: no, but that's not good, though.
4: No, I don't think so.
2: Yeah. There was a reality show on, I think, TLC. And it was like Kate
0: John and Kate plus 8.
2: Yes, yeah. John and Kate plus 8.
4: And that was a ish show.
2: Yeah. But like now growing up, like the kids are basically like split in half. Like half of them are with their mom and then half of them are with their dad.
4: Yeah.
2: And then they don't speak to each other.
4: Dang. The mom and dad?
2: No, like the mom and the dad and then the kids don't speak to each other. Like it's like fully like split in half that family.
3: That's crazy.
2: But like, you know, something like that, like that's not, but they all grew up on the same roof. Until like the divorce or whatever.
4: Yeah. Yeah.
2: I don't know.
4: Yeah, I don't think it's selfish to have kids. Maybe for not explicitly, not only for legacy, but do you guys think it's a privilege to, I don't know, be born and live in the world? Because, quote unquote, none of us asked for it.
3: Depends what your life looked like.
4: Yeah, it depends on where you're born and how you're born. None of us asked for it, but at the same time, like, is a better option to like not be born at all? I guess it does depend on where and how you're born.
0: You know, philosophical with it.
2: I mean,

0: don't think we can really, it's really up to like the parents. The child has, is like fully innocent.
1: Yeah. Yeah. I'm big on like letting the kid like figure out what they want to do too. Because like I could have the most awesome dreams for my child to take over the multi-million-dollar conglomerate, creative control, and, you know, steer it in this direction. I'm getting old, but then like my kid just like wants to like, I don't know, like paint pictures in his New York apartment, and he doesn't want anything to do with like the life or the money or anything like that, you know. And that would be bad if I was to push him in that direction just because of my legacy. That's why you gotta have like 2-3 of them mugs.
2: So one of them ain't gonna fail you.
3: Yeah. One bride.
1: Low key.
0: That reminds me of like the show Dance Moms.
1: Yeah.
0: And it would be like,
1: I watched a little bit of that.
0: I used to watch that show a lot. It was bad. But
1: they were out of control.
0: Yeah, for sure. For sure. But you can tell that some, like, I think mother and daughter relationships, like, you can really, like, a lot of moms will just live vicariously through their daughters to, like, carry out whatever dream that they had, like, themselves as a little girl, which that's, like, so toxic.
1: Yeah.
0: Like, that's crazy.
3: Dads do it with sports all the time, too.
0: Yeah. Oh, my God. I could imagine. Like, oh, my God. Imagine, like, LeBron, like, him pushing, like, Bronny to, like, be, and now he's at the Lakers and stuff.
1: Yeah.
0: Like, oh my gosh.
3: It's like, what if he didn't want to?
0: Yeah.
3: That's crazy.
1: Be like a, give him no an choice. Actor on like Broadway or something. But he's LeBron's son, so he's got to like dribble this basketball. Yeah.
0: Yeah.
1: Jeff, you having kids, man?
2: Yeah. I got a Project Messi on the way.
1: Yes, sir. I got a couple pro athletes in the making.
0: Oh, y'all heard the tea about the Argentinian team in the World Cup? Mm-mm. Bro, they're under investigation for sending like $500,000 to like refs before the games, so that they wouldn't call like those red cards and would call like just hella penalties and stuff.
1: That's crazy. And I thought they sent more money than that.
0: Well, no, that was like $500 right before a game to one of the refs. So that was just like one thing that they found.
1: Yeah,
0: but they're under investigation because that like was it like a red flag or whatever.
2: I saw like a statistic. It was like their team got like the least amount of calls in like the entire World Cup.
0: And it was like a whole thing where one of the U.S. players, so early on in the tournament, Messi, he was supposed to get a red card for like stepping on the back of like one of the opponent players or whatever. And he didn't get the call. And then in a game later on for the U.S., one of the U.S. players did the exact same thing that Messi did, but he got the red card. Mm-hmm. So it was like, that's why like the U.S., I think U.S. government actually like stepped in and was like, well, if he's going to get a red card, then Messi also has to get a red card. So y'all can't be doing that. And then they got the red card taken off so that that U.S. player could play in the next game. But it was like a whole thing. Like, well, if you guys aren't going to do that to Messi, you can't do that to anyone else.
1: Yeah.
0: So it was like a whole like, I don't know.
1: The tea.
0: They play crazy though. They play so, like, they're trying to hurt people out there. It's actually, like...
1: Argentina?
0: Yes.
1: Oh, no.
0: It's actually, like, scary. You can tell, like, they're, like, after them. Oh, my gosh. It's
3: crazy. They're, like, the only team in the tournament without a black player, too. It's crazy.
1: Ain't no coincidence they made it to the finals. Hey, what about you, man? You going to have any kids? Little Mecca's running around?
3: You know, I think at some point I might like to. Maybe.
1: Yeah, I can see you with a little daughter. I can see your daughter being hell, too.
3: Really?
1: Yeah, and you coming to me for advice. Like,
3: hey, man.
1: You know how girls are, too, man. You know, I let her do her thing. Bro.
3: You have, like, three girls. Like, all your kids are just girls.
1: Oh, my gosh. I would feel very fortunate. I want one boy. You know, I'm like, my son. Come here, son. My girls, I'd probably just let the mom handle. I would be the... like most spoily dad ever.
3: Really?
1: Mm-hmm. I probably have two problem children out there because if they're both girls, I'm just gonna like, whatever you want, honey. Just ask your mom; she'll make the decisions. And I plan on being with the mother of my children. And in that sense, that's like why I guess I would get married. Or the homestead stuff, right? You just stay with them long enough, and you can like legally be a couple, something like that. I know you're working on that, honey. Did you want to elaborate on that a bit more?
4: No, I don't. I didn't know that was a thing.
3: It's not like a civil, it's like a
1: domestic partnership or something.
3: Something like that.
1: Mm-hmm. Not to be confused with domestic abuse, which Mecca is very familiar with himself. Speaking of abuse, It's about that time, man. Happening.
4: We're getting into it.
1: Hypotheticals with... Sorry.
4: Get ready to be abused.
0: That's a crazy warning. Get ready to be abused.
2: Are you warning, like the viewers?
4: I guess. I don't know. You guys really... All right. It's actually going to be late. It's going to amp up.
1: Woohoo.
4: Would you rather have perfect hair? You can change your hair into any style that you want just at the snap of your fingers. Or you always smell amazing.
1: Ooh. I think I might honestly go with smell amazing. That's a pretty good one, though.
0: I agree.
1: My hair be looking good. It does take a lot of work, but smell good.
0: Yeah, I'll do smell good, too.
3: I might have to go with the hair, dude. 'Cause I feel like it wouldn't be too hard if I chose the hair. It wouldn't be too hard to, like, always pretty much smell amazing.
4: I agree.
3: You know? Like, I could get the fragrances and keep up with it. But it would be hard to have perfect hair all the time if you chose the smelly part.
4: Mm-hmm.
0: Is it that, like, oh, you'll have perfect hair, but you'll smell bad? Or you smell bad and you have bad hair?
4: I mean, it's just normal smell.
0: Oh, okay.
4: And normal hair. So you'll have bad hair days. And you'll have bad smelly days.
1: Tuesday, we got the little shot.
0: No, I can't be like... Like, no, imagine smelling bad like that.
4: But it's probably happened.
1: Hey, yo.
0: I don't want that to happen. Like, because I think of like...
4: Nobody wants it to happen.
0: I think of like Rihanna, how she's so known about like just smelling good. And people actually talk about like Rihanna smelling good. Mm. I'm like, I want that. Like, I want people to think I smell good like that.
1: Yeah.
0: And be known for smelling good. Like, that's aura.
1: If I smelled like that, like Gucci, YSL, like cologne everywhere I went, I'd probably be like going more places.
3: Can you just buy Gucci, YSL, cologne, bro?
1: It's expensive, bro. Or I could just, what you say, snap my fingers and be smelling good.
3: But you could take the money that you would spend on your retwist, mm-hmm. and you put that toward the fragrance. Because you don't need a retwist.
1: I guess when you look at it that way, it does cost more money to the colognes than to, it costs more money to get colognes than my hair retwisted. Mm-hmm. But the colognes last much longer. It's a good hypothetical, man.
0: Mm-hmm.
4: Thanks. What about you, Jeff?
2: Let me take the smell. I can't lie. Smell is just, smelling good is just always.
1: Yeah,
2: I feel like you can have like good hair most of the time.
1: Yeah,
2: if you mm-hmm. like really wanted to,
1: you get away with it. You know, throwing a hat or something.
0: Mm-hmm.
1: But if you walk past and smelling good, I'll talk about that on the next episode of Creative Control After Dark.
4: Okay. The next one is: would you rather every morning you have to eat a bowl of dust for breakfast, or you jump 10 feet down onto a sheet of different sized Legos barefoot to start your day?
1: Feet? That's a little ways down, brother.
3: Yo,
1: the rim.
2: Maybe
1: really painful and
3: when
1: hurt.
3: I be walking.
1: Tear your ACL.
0: Bro, you're like almost 10 feet. It's like, that's like a hop.
4: Maybe like 8 feet. I don't know.
1: I don't think it worked like that.
3: 8 feet from the feet? Or
1: I was about to say, if you do it from the feet, it don't matter how tall you are.
4: I'm going
1: to
4: say.
3: Heavier coming down on the
4: Legos. I'll say 7.
2: Like a door frame is like 7.5.
4: Yeah. I'd say 7 feet.
1: And you're dropping down onto Legos?
3: Yeah,
4: yep.
1: That's still going to incredibly hurt.
0: Okay, what type of dust? And how big of a bowl is it?
4: Think about every kind of dust you have in your house. Every crevice. It's like a mixed bowl of cereal.
1: What would happen if you ate that much dust?
3: I'm taking the Legos, bro.
1: Yeah, okay. I'm taking Legos. I know what
4: actually, but it's like a, not like a big bowl, but a small to medium-sized bowl.
0: Every day?
3: Ugh.
4: Yeah.
0: And then how many times do I have to jump on Legos?
4: Every day.
1: Once a day?
2: Once a day with each.
1: I'm probably taking Legos.
4: That's how you start your day every morning.
1: I think I can see the consequences with like jumping on Legos from a height. I don't know the consequences of eating dust at bowl-sized portions. That might lead to something worse.
2: Well, yeah. Does eating dust give you, like, could you get, like, diseases or, like, sick from it?
0: Yes.
1: Hell yeah.
2: No, I'm saying in this episode.
0: I don't know. Give you something.
2: Well, the dust I eat, you know, it's fine. I don't know.
1: You're going to start, like, shooting dust out your hands or something? Get some superpowers?
4: I think for the sake of the hypothetical, it doesn't affect you as much as it normally would.
0: So would the Legos also not affect as Oh, you hear my
4: It still would. It still would. But eventually, like, after you jump on Legos a few times, like, you're going to build your feet up, I think. You get, like, calluses and stuff.
1: Concrete.
4: Yeah. You have, like, concrete feet.
3: You get used to it, bro. You learn how to land a little softer.
4: Yeah, you get used to it.
1: I guess I go with Legos.
4: Just, like, you'd, like, find with creative ways to eat your dust. Like, you get used to it.
2: I mean, can I put my dust in, like, a shake or something?
3: Yeah, water.
1: Yeah. It'll be, like, dissolving in your mouth when it gets wet, like cotton candy.
0: Can you put it, like, in something? Like, in yogurt or, like, in something?
4: Dusty yogurt?
3: Oh.
1: I guess it's better than raw dust.
0: Yeah, exactly. Like,
4: I don't know. It's like dry and brittle.
0: That's
4: goes
0: like, oh, you know what that is? That's like the cinnamon challenge from a few years ago.
4: It might be similar to that. Yeah. Did you guys ever do that?
1: What was the cinnamon challenge?
3: You eat a spoonful of cinnamon?
4: Yeah.
5: I
4: ain't none. We'll do it when you go home.
1: I eat a cinnamon toast cruncher all the time.
3: Tonight on.
4: It's not the same.
3: Tune in tonight on our Instagram. Elijah will be doing the cinnamon challenge.
4: We're going live.
3: Live.
0: Wait, actually, though.
3: Actually.
1: Yeah, we stopped by Publix anyway. How great is it? It ain't no thing, man.
3: Full spoonful.
4: Bet.
1: I'm going to show them how it's done. Where's the camera? Show them how it's done. These young whippersnappers. They don't know.
4: All right.
1: You don't know me. You don't know me.
4: So you guys are all doing the Legos?
3: I can't wait to cut.
0: I don't like this one, Hunter. It's too hard. Sorry.
1: She said, can it be a different punishment?
0: Yeah, Legos.
1: Yeah, I'm doing Legos. You got to do Legos.
0: Legos.
1: You're die from consuming dust.
4: Legos.
1: Imagine telling the doctor, yeah, doc, I've been eating a bowl of dust.
2: Like every day for like the past 4 to 5 years.
0: Probably oh my
1: get you
0: God.
1: At the mental institute.
4: Okay, I think we're all doing Legos. This is the last one, so.
0: Wait, no, Jeff was going to do dust.
2: I wasn't back going to do dust. You'll get used to it. You'll get used to it. Come on now.
1: You're used to getting your stomach pumped. And throwing up violently.
4: Okay. So, you donated sperm or eggs because you desperately needed the money. 20 years later, your biological child finds you and wants a relationship. You already have a spouse, you already have kids, and a busy life.
1: But the opposite.
4: And your family never knew about the donation. Do you owe them a relationship?
3: Nah. Hey, they got, I gave them life, bro. Y'all got it. Stay away from me and my family. I don't know you.
1: Dang.
3: You're a stranger. I don't know you.
0: Nah.
1: But like, you're his biological
3: you're
1: father.
3: You're a stranger.
1: But you're his biological father.
3: Okay.
4: He looks just like you.
1: He just
4: like
1: wants
4: you.
1: To know you. He wants to know his biological father.
3: He
1: want to
3: know me and what my crib look like so he can rob me.
1: Oh, no.
3: And my entire family.
1: I don't think your offspring would do that. He would have your blood, your heart.
3: Trust me, he would do
2: like
3: it.
2: That's a good plot for a movie. It is a good plot. That's a great plot for a movie.
1: Yeah. I feel like I've seen a movie like
0: no,
1: that
0: No, but don't you sign like a confidentiality thing?
4: You do. They would be preaching that.
0: Yeah, so like you can low-key sue them, or like sue like the place, the not them. Yeah, the clinic, not
3: sue
0: them.
3: Your son for getting in contact with you.
2: He's like, finally, I've been looking for you for like 36 years.
4: Talk to my lawyers will be in contact.
1: I'd build a relationship with him if he wanted it or she wanted it, and I would just, you know, maybe set some boundaries. It depends on where I'm at in life. Like, I don't know. Maybe it would be cool to have my like half son, stepson. Is he my full son?
0: That's your full son. You're the dad.
4: It's like your third son, honestly.
1: Have him part of like the business if he's like capable or she's capable. Like, I don't know. Bring him into the fold. Let him earn
4: then
1: it.
4: Both
1: if
4: your
1: can't,
4: actual kids are
1: going to
4: kill them because they're jealous.
1: Hey, you know, that might happen. Depends on what kind of killers I raise, huh? No. Just kidding.
4: So okay. You guys say no.
1: I'd give it a shot for a relationship if it was not bad.
2: I agree. I'd probably just give it a shot, too.
3: I think I'd put him through like a rigorous course of like, tests specifically tested to like push them to the limit.
0: Oh, like Penelope.
3: Yes. And if he can't do it, then I guess we have to kill him.
1: Disown him. It's always disown.
3: Yeah, disown him. Disown him. My boy. Yeah, we
0: kill him.
3: Disown him.
1: I choose death. Anybody watch Invincible?
4: Fair enough. Yeah, but I'm not caught up.
0: That was
1: no
0: a great one.
1: Region Thrag.
4: Thank you.
3: Yes, sir.
4: Did you want to ask that? No. Never mind.
0: Ask it.
4: He already asked it.
1: Ask it. I don't ask
3: it.
4: It wasn't good. I don't remember it.
3: Oh, that's crazy.
0: Wait, do
3: it
0: one.
3: It was good. It was very good.
0: Wait, do one of the ones that I sent in the group chat.
4: Wait, you sent one?
1: Instagram, I think.
0: Yeah.
4: Oh.
3: Are they?
1: Oh.
3: Radio friendly.
4: I don't have a phone.
0: Oh.
1: Yeah, were they radio friendly?
4: I can.
0: Actually, I don't know.
4: Perhaps. You still have one too.
0: Perhaps not.
1: And that name it was.
0: What is that?
4: Ooh, we could do like Family at 8 or.
1: Oh, this was a funny one.
0: We should do that challenge, the no see, no talk, no hear challenge. Yeah.
1: Alana says, would you rather $20 for every poop that you take in your life or $30 every poop that you will take starting now? So everyone that you have taken in your life already, you get $20 for. I'm sure that'd be an amazing lump sum, especially for Mecca. Mm. And then, or $30 for every one that you will take moving forward, starting now.
3: Oh, I'm y'all go ahead.
1: I'm starting now. And I'm going to eat ice cream 3 times a week. And I'm going to structure that around my work schedule so I don't, like, I'm just not using the bathroom all the time at work. And I'm going to get $30 and I'm going to be pooping a lot. And I'll do that for like 10 years. And it might shave 10 years off the end of my life. But it'll be worth it.
2: Hmm. Y'all got to think about this. You want to go on that trip? That trip to Cali, that trip to Bali, laxatives. You're there.
1: Nope.
2: You're there by the end of the week.
0: With a Bali belly. Just, just everywhere.
2: Or just a high fiber diet. Give me 30. Give me 30.
1: Three times a day, 3 times a week, 3, 6, 9. That's 9 poops.
0: That's 3 times a day. That's going to hurt
3: that's
0: you,
3: That's 9
0: bro.
3: Poops. That's $180, bro.
1: A week?
3: Yeah.
1: 9 times.
0: That is not a lot. Oh, wait. All right,
1: 5 times because, you know, I got to poop out like every day.
3: Okay.
1: So 5 times.
3: You only poop 5 times a week?
1: Three. Let's say I poop 3 times a day.
3: Yes.
1: 5 days.
0: 3 times.
3: Only 5 days of the week?
1: 6.
2: Yeah, you got to do it all.
3: You're not going to poop one day?
1: I'm not going to poop one day.
3: Okay.
1: I got to give myself a break. I can't poop every day.
3: Okay, five. That's 30.
0: Wait.
1: 30 times 30. Right?
3: Yeah.
1: What that do?
3: 900?
0: 30 times 30, 900.
1: Chilling.
3: 900 yeah. a week?
0: Wait.
1: Yes, okay. I'm adding an extra band a week. That's
0: so 3 poops a day. So 3 times 7 is 21, right? And then 21 times 30, that's $630.
1: Every
0: week for 3 poops a day.
1: For 7 days.
0: That's nothing.
3: That's nothing, bro.
1: You said 600?
0: 630.
1: And multiply that by 4.
0: For a month? 2,520.
1: I'm adding $2,520 to my annual income or monthly income. What's that times 12?
0: Times 12, 30,240.
1: I'm adding 30 bands. Yeah. Yes.
3: All right. What if you do...
1: And my booty hole gonna hurt.
0: Yeah,
4: I think I'm doing 20, guys. On average, I don't know.
0: I'm gonna do the 20 as well.
3: Come on, man.
1: 20 for everyone you take
2: cash now.
1: But that's just gonna stop. You know what I mean?
3: It's a lump sum. Yeah,
0: it's a lump sum.
2: Okay,
1: but that's gonna end that eventually, huh?
3: You're not gonna catch up if you're taking the same amount that you've always taken. I guess if you're taking laxatives every day, that's a life. But if you just take the same amount that you've taken. It's going to take you, 28? It's going to take you 21 years to make as much as you would make in a lump sum of the past 28 years of your life.
1: And then I'll still be making for the rest of my life, even when I stop eating the ice cream and taking the laxatives. It'll just be like a regular poop would cost me $30.
0: You're going to be
1: take a bathroom break, and I'll make $30.
0: You're going to be in your 50s by then.
3: I think if you
1: still make $30 on every poop, yes.
3: If you take the lump sum right now and you put it in the market, it'll be more money than you can poop.
1: That's
0: market.
1: True, or it could just kind of just keep working what behind the scenes this? For me.
0: So what about like 2 poops a day?
3: Two poops a day for 28 years? What's the math on that?
0: How do I do?
3: That's 755
5: times 28.
0: What?
5: 365
0: times 2.
3: Times 28.
0: Years. Oh, shit.
3: No, that's good. That's good. Wait,
0: 365 days times 28.
3: No, times 2. We'll do times 2 times 28.
5: Yeah.
0: Times 2 times
1: don't worry, I got you. I'll buy some time, y'all. 20,440.
4: I feel like that's... Yeah.
1: How much?
0: 20,500.
3: $20,000? Wait, we didn't do this math right
0: now.
3: No,
0: yeah. For sure it's not correct.
1: I was about to say, y'all playing, bro. Let me
0: wait,
1: get my...
0: Wait, let's
1: no,
0: do...
1: That might be 30 right. every
0: But wait,
1: now.
0: let's do how... Okay, so 2 poops... per 7 days is 14. 14 times
1: fours.
0: 14 times 4 is 56. 56 times 12 is 672 times 28.
1: How many? Yeah, 28
0: times
1: years.
0: Times 28. No, that's
3: there's
0: not,
3: more than 28 days in a month. We did it right the first time. But
0: okay.
3: You got to do the math on the 30. Like how long would it take if you're making $30 for the...
1: Oh, that's what it is. It's the $30 upswing instead. It sounds like I'm still taking my money and y'all are taking a little measly cut. A little some. You go invest that. I'll make that in a couple years. Pooping my brains out.
0: Oh my God.
3: What a life that would be.
0: No, but imagine.
1: You're just going to see me all the time just sweating and walking.
0: No, but it's more because remember when you're a baby. You poop more when you're a baby. So that could be 5 poops in a day. That's 20. That's
4: 613,200.
3: For what?
1: Is what?
0: For what?
4: That's 28 years, I think.
1: That sounds more
4: accurate. $30, 2 poops a day.
0: How much?
4: 613. I think that might be right.
0: 613,000?
4: So 365 days, right? Times 2 because you're doing 2 a day.
0: Yeah.
4: So then.
3: Oh, we forgot to multiply by 20.
4: Yeah.
3: And then 28.
4: Yeah. So then times 20. 8, right?
1: Mm-hmm.
4: Maybe lose the train of thought. So that's 28 years. And then times the 30. So, the, 613,200.
3: I thought it was times 20.
1: Yeah, times it by 20 instead.
4: Oh, is it 20 a day?
3: For if you take the retroactive.
1: If you
4: Oh. Yeah. Okay.
3: 400,000?
0: I didn't know.
4: Yeah, 408,800.
3: 400,000. How long is it going to take Eli to make $400,000?
4: That's pretty good.
0: That's a lot.
4: Think about how much you were pooping as a baby, though.
0: That's what I just said.
4: Oh, you did say that? Yes. You probably pooping like every day, consistently, maybe twice a day.
0: No, like four or five really? Times. Not babies enough. Poop a lot.
3: Maybe three.
4: Oh, I'm not around babies like that.
1: Hey, I'm sticking with mine.
4: All right, we'll see. I'll see you in Bali. I'll see you guys. Whatever.
0: That was a good one.
1: That was a pretty good one.
0: Yeah.
1: Thought provoking. Did we have another one, or is it time to wrap up?
4: I think we wrap it.
1: It's about that public strip.
4: Did you hear your stomach earlier?
1: Yeah. Well, I just gotta go. All right, we can get into outs of the shouts.
0: Outs of the shouts. Mecca, you go first.
3: Imagine having a tummy ache for 28 years, bro.
1: Yeah, that's. I'm capping. Talk about I'm taking laxatives and eating dairy. I'd die.
0: You honestly?
1: In 20 years, at least.
0: You just need to eat chia seeds.
3: Get you right.
0: Mm-hmm. Chia seeds and water. Just
1: well,
0: chug
1: hip.
0: That.
1: Okay.
0: It'll make you. Stuff? It'll make you release everything, homie.
3: Really? Mm-hmm. A little cleanse.
0: Yep.
1: Mm-hmm. Sounds a little bit less painful then.
3: We got to schedule our cleanse on alternating weeks so that we don't mess up the plumbing system of our crib.
4: I'm never going to y'all's house.
1: Yeah. Come at your own peril. We put like a warning sign at the door. Always using the bathroom.
3: Shout out to my mom.
1: Mama!
3: Thanks for deciding to have kids, Mom. I appreciate that decision a lot. Thanks for having 3, too. Thanks for not having 4, because the fourth one of us
1: blew it open. Huh?
3: We would have had to like kill him or something.
1: Oh wow!
0: Oh my goodness!
3: But there's 3, so it's all good. Thanks, Mom. That's my only shout. Shout out to Christopher Nolan too. The GOAT.
1: Hey Chris.
0: He's listening. He's listening.
1: I'm sure he is.
0: Mm-hmm. That's it.
3: That's it. That's my shout outs. My mom and Christopher Nolan.
1: Twinkle, twinkle.
0: Very nice.
1: Let's keep it short today, guys. Everybody, quick shout-outs. I'm just playing.
0: Shout-out my mom. Shout-out my dad. Shout-out Citrus Market. Shout-out Justin Bieber. Shout-out Lamine Jamal, since he won the World Cup. So.
3: Let's go.
0: That's it. That's mine.
1: Aaron.
2: Shout out the fam. Shout out Creative Control.
0: Hey.
2: Shout out that one guy that directed City of God. He's cool. Know him personally. yeah, that's it.
4: Shout out y'all. Shout out my friends and family. Shout out books. Shout out the bartenders at Citrus Park. Shout out good directors that speak well and learning directors. Shout out communication.
1: Shout out communication.
0: Yes.
1: Shout out, I'll keep it short too. Shout out Junie. Shout out my mother. Shout out my father. Shout out my grandmother. Shout out my family this past family reunion weekend up in Augusta, Georgia. Savannah, Georgia. I'm tripping. Yeah, I couldn't quite make it. Shout out to the Seasons, all four of them. And shout out to all the Creative Control fans all over the world. The millions of people supporting us. We appreciate you guys. We're going to take you out the same way we usually do. This has been Creative Control Radio, and we'll be back next week. Creative Control, out!

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14: 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This is episode 8 of Hall Aboard. I'm the host, jazz pianist, and vibraphone player, James Hall. And our guest is once again, I think for the third time, if I'm not mistaken, I think the third time, vocalist Digno Ojito, because on just last Friday, we performed a tribute concert to Brazilian composer Antonio Carlos Jobim. We did 15 of his songs at the Live Oak Center, which is right up in New Smyrna Beach. Really fun concert, free admission show. We had quite a lot of people come out. And yeah, it was really fun to do so many songs by a very celebrated composer in Brazil, probably one of the most important in the shaping of Brazilian music. So for tonight, I thought we'd talk a little bit and we'd share a playlist of some of the songs that Digna sang and that I played keyboard on vibes. A vibraphone on from the other night. So buckle up, and I think it's going to be a fun trip. So first of all, I know we want to start out with a song, maybe.
15: Yeah, I think so.
14: Yeah. So we're going to start out with, this is one that we did that Digna sang. This is a song called Triste, which is off of Jobim's 1967, I believe, album Wave. And this was sung by Elis Regina on one of the earlier recordings, Elis Regina and Antonio Carlos Jobim for the album Elis and Tom.

0: You're listening to 91.5 WPRK FM. That was Triste, sung by Elis Regina with Antonio Carlos Jobim from the album Elis and Tom. So that's one of the songs, if you tuned in a little bit before 9, we were just talking about the fact that we, Digno Hito, the guest vocalist who's on the program tonight, we did a concert on Friday at the Live Oak Center where we sang 15, well, you sang on 9 of them.
1: Yes.
0: Songs that were composed by Antonio Carlos Jobim. That's one of the ones that you sang. I think you sang the English language lyric on Friday.
1: I did. I sang the version that was actually recorded with Frank Sinatra and, I believe, Antonio Carlos Jobim together.
0: Yes. Yes, that's right. They actually did record it together. And I think I have one of the tracks from that album, which was Sinatra and Jobim. They did a collaboration, and we listened a lot to that for inspiration for when we did our show. Obviously, Frank Sinatra, one of the greats in terms of vocalists, and it was an interesting move of him. His past was more as he was a crooner singing in Broadway songs and such, and he decided to take on the project of singing the songs of Jobim, bringing them very much more to an American audience, although they were obviously already really well known. But he really brought some of the lesser known ones as well. The best known, I should talk a little bit about Jobim actually. So a lot of people know him more by the songs he wrote, I think, than by the name. His name is actually on the airport in Rio de Janeiro. If you go to Rio de Janeiro, it's Antonio Carlos Jobim International Airport.
1: Oh, wow. I didn't know that.
0: Yeah. Well, you know, too, in New Orleans, it's the Louis Armstrong Airport. The airport
1: what?
0: There.
1: So okay, these the jazzers. Jazzers.
0: Yeah, yeah.
1: Okay, cool
0: but
1: cats.
0: Jobim, where was I going with that? Oh, yeah. So in terms of the background, yeah, some of the songs that he's known for. So Girl from Ipanema, probably his most famous, but also Quiet Nights of Quiet Stars, known as Corcovado, Desafinado, Samba de Aviao, I think it's called Song of the Jet, Danzo Samba, One Note Samba, so many songs, Agua de Beber, which means water to drink.
1: Wave,
0: which
1: is the self-titled album.
0: Self-titled album, and there's another one, A Triste, Chigaji Saudade,
1: A Felicidade. That's another one.
0: Yeah. Very many songs. We'll hit some of the others as well over the course of this evening. But so many songs that he composed. He himself was a guitar player and piano player. He started out in his career like late 1950s. He wrote music along with Luis Bonfa for a movie, Black Orpheus.
1: Luis Bonfa is amazing.
0: Another great guitar player and composer. Yes. They were doing a film, Black Orpheus, which is a tragedy film based, of course, on the Orpheus from, you know, Greek tragedy and plays and such. And they wrote music including Samba de Orfeo, Mania de Carnaval. Many of the early kind of bossa nova songs came from that movie. And then Jobim went into writing music for ultimately João Gilberto, a guitar player and singer. Then, of course, Stan Getz came on the scene, and you had the famous Getz Gilberto album. João's wife, Astrid Gilberto, becomes the famous singer of bossa nova, and it gets, of course, tied too to Stan Getz's sound on the tenor saxophone. And then bossa nova takes over the world pretty much for a good few years in the 1960s. And Jobim goes on to write many more compositions. He went on to arrange, form his own groups, come out with beautiful music throughout his career, and then he passed in 1994.
1: Wow.
0: But bossa nova has been obviously a massive musical presence ever since then. It's very influenced by samba music from Brazil, by jazz, choro music, which is like the native music of Brazil. But I would say very jazz influenced, even a little bit of like classical music, romantic music in there too, but very, very culturally influential, because I think it's very deep as well as being having popular appeal. It kind of crosses that in a way that a lot don't.
1: Cool. I didn't know that Manja de Carnaval was also done because of that movie.
0: I believe, yeah, because I think it's, let me take a look up here, but I'm pretty sure. That was, Mania de Carnaval It's also known as Black Orpheus because it's the movie. Mm. And so, yeah, that was one of the ones that Luis Bonfa wrote.
1: Yes.
0: But, yeah, it's a wonderful one of the first sort of bossa nova compositions.
1: Yeah, mm-hmm. And both of them were extremely, I mean, you can tell with just what they were writing in their songs, they were extremely inspired by everything around them. So it was incredible for them to live in Brazil because, like, right. even Luis Bonfa with Ilha de Coral, that's an island in Brazil. And then Antonio Carlos Jobim with Corcovado, that's a really well-known mountain. So they're taking everything right. around them nature-wise and putting it into their music.
0: Right. And, of course, Ipanema is a neighborhood mm-hmm. in Rio de Janeiro. So, yeah, and there's definitely a lot of influence there from stuff that from their kind of world, their environment,
1: mm-hmm.
0: Which, yeah, that leads to... well, we could go on to One Note Samba.
1: Mm-hmm.
0: One Note Samba.
1: That's
0: so,
1: a good one.
0: Tricky one to sing, despite the name of the song. this is an instrumental version, actually. I don't think there's a vocalist on this version, but this is this is the version I think that made the song famous to international audience. And this is with, as I was saying before, Stan Getz on tenor saxophone and Charlie Bird on guitar. He's, I think, an American guitarist, but he really picked up the bossa nova and probably became just as much the sound of bossa nova as any Brazilian guitarist, really. So this one's got some jazz solos. It's from the album Jazz Samba, which is another one of those early albums that really popularized the bossa nova.

0: You were listening to One Note Samba by Stan Getz and Charlie Bird there on the acoustic guitar. Ooh. This is 91.5 FM with, of course, your host for tonight, James Hall, and the guest, Digna Ojito.
1: Woohoo!
0: So that's another one of the songs. That was actually, I think, the last song from the concert that Digna sang. And there's a little bridge there, all the notes. I think we did it a little faster, actually, than that recording.
1: It was
0: very fast. We had a little rhythm section. It was, of course, me on keyboard and vibraphone, Charlie Silva on the bass, and Greg Parnell on the drums.
1: Such wonderful musicians.
0: Oh, yeah. Now, we worked with them together before, actually, back in January, which was also at the Live Oak. We did a concert there where we did some jazz songs and some boleros.
1: Yes, that was actually my first show.
0: Yeah, yeah. How did it feel, like, similar, and how did it feel different for you from the show doing in January to the Jobim concert now?
1: Honestly, what felt similar was the audience. I was really grateful for the audience. They're so, how do I say this? They're so welcoming of all this music, and you can really tell that they look forward all week to this, and they're so grateful. So that's what is the same for me, but there's definitely some differences, especially with like my confidence level and being on stage and just working with other musicians. And, you know, that was my first time working with a whole band. It wasn't that timing was off or anything, but it was just understanding how to make cues more noticeable. So I would say that's a difference, which I feel like was a lot better on our last Friday show. And I also feel like James and I had talked about this before. Singing without a microphone and singing with a microphone is vastly different.
0: Super
1: different. And especially when you're singing songs that have heavy percussion, you have to know what you're doing. And I can definitely say that in comparison to January, there was a huge difference. Definitely some work that we have to do, but overall, super, super fun. And honestly, I think that the bossa nova is a lot more fun.
0: Yeah.
1: What about you?
0: Yeah. Oh, I enjoyed the bossa nova. I think the songs were great in terms of like having a composer who has written so many beautiful songs. I think that compared to January, it's kind of reverse in one sense, because not that the songs were new in January to me. I was familiar with like Algo Contigo, obviously Bésame Mucho.
1: Oh, that's right.
0: Because I had done them before, but like I am super familiar with the Jobim songs. Props to you, of course, because you learned that entire set in like
1: Less than 2 weeks.
0: Yeah.
1: I say.
0: Yeah. Which, I mean, a lot of the songs that we did in January, you had known, like that was from, like we took that repertoire from like your entire like growing up and your college career in terms of like songs you already knew. So I think what was really cool about this one is that you took an entirely new set of mostly songs that you didn't know, a couple that you knew before, but mostly new songs. And then, you know, you as you mentioned, like you rose even higher, you feel, than you did in January.
1: Oh, absolutely.
0: So I think that's great.
1: Yeah, and they're such gems, honestly. I never had heard a lot of these Jobim songs, like Jinji, I never heard Meditation, If You Never Come, and... You know, learning these songs is not only about learning how to sing the notes. It's about really

0: portraying a story. Because Jobim wasn't a lyricist that just wrote songs because they sounded pretty. Mm-hmm. You could tell he was writing from a place of just his personal understanding of how he saw the right. world. With songs like The Girl from Ipanema and how he's describing her. From being tall, tan, or Corcovado, explaining the vastness of the mountains and how they are so romantic, you know? Right. So I feel like it was a challenge because it took me a lot more practice and a lot more mm-hmm. meditating on the songs, literally meditation.
1: Mm-hmm. Yeah.
0: But I was grateful for the challenge and I would love to do more bossa nova from this.
1: Yeah. Yeah. I think one of the challenges too with bossa nova, which we overcame, it's actually one thing I've learned from shows I've done where I do tribute concerts. Audiences love tribute concerts, but doing all songs from one composer seems like it would be easier, but it's actually really quite a challenge because mm-hmm. one, you have to find, you know, enough material that fits, but also composers tend to write very much in one style. Mm-hmm. So like it's all bossa nova, it's all similar tempos. And while that seems like it would make it easier, it can actually make it harder because you have to bring variety into what you're doing. You have to keep the audience engaged when you're doing, you know, whereas when you have, oh, this is a fast, especially in jazz, because there's so much yes. diversity of jazz, you know, this is a really fast, you know, bebop tune. This is a, you know, this is a slow ballad. And then there's like a Latin, and then maybe there's like a waltz. And then, you know, like Jobim, you can't really do that. It's bossa nova, mm-hmm. take it or leave it, you know?
0: Yeah.
1: And so I think that's one of the things where, like, with these songs by Jobim, that was one of the big things that that I think we really featured at this concert was like, okay, how do we take all these songs and then bring them to an audience in a way that's still appealing?
0: Yeah, because a lot of these songs you can find on YouTube and a lot mm-hmm. of the people who are singing it sing it in very similar ways.
1: Yeah.
0: So that's what I mean. Like, it really took me a lot of listening mm-hmm. and paying attention to words and, like, using all of my choral training with dynamics yeah. and connecting mm-hmm. it to make sure that it didn't sound overdone. You know, because a lot of those members in the audience, when you would call out the songs, were like, ooh, because they knew it. Yeah. So, you know, it was really important to me, at least, to give a show where, yes, you've heard it before, but not done like yeah. this. And I think that we did a good job with yeah. messing around with dynamics and stuff.
1: And we were talking about this yesterday, actually. But, you know, on Gingy, for example, which is actually the one I've got lined up next year, mm-hmm. Astrid Gilberto. But, you know, you were talking on about how much you're thinking beforehand about the dynamics, like not just, oh, this song's going to be quiet, this song's yeah. going to be loud, but like within every phrase, like this is how I would do this phrase.
0: Absolutely.
1: This is how I, you know, bring it down quiet here and then bring it up here.
0: Yeah, because the thing with Gingy is that it's such a beautiful little ballad. It's like a poem, mm-hmm. but she says words like wind that speaks to the leaves, telling stories that no one believes. Mm-hmm. Right there, it could be very easy to cut it out. Wind that speaks to the leaves, breath. But you can just connect it and make it sound like wind. Wind that speaks to the leaves, telling stories that no one believes.
1: Yeah, see the level of detail there. See, that's what I'm talking about.
0: Yeah.
1: So it's so much, there's so much like that can go into every one of these songs and every line. So,
0: mm-hmm.
1: yeah.
0: Especially yeah. Jobim, I think that it's important to know that you're not singing, you're actually painting a story. You're yeah. setting the scene. You're talking about the lush yeah. vastness of the sky. So yeah. I think that it's a lot of, like, what's the word? Text painting.
1: Text painting. There yes. you go. Yes.
0: Thank you, music degree. Yeah.
1: Truly, truly, yeah. Well, speaking of which, Astrid Gilberto, of course, one of the most famous singers of the bossa nova, sang Gingy. I think Sinatra did it as well. Was it
0: really?
1: Gingy,
0: I think. I think you're right.
1: I think you did.
0: I think he did it on that album where yeah. he does meditation.
1: Yes.
0: Yes. Yes.
1: But yeah, so this one is Astrid Gilberto singing it from the Astrid Gilberto album, would you guess? Which is, this is a really beautiful version. It's with a big orchestral arrangement. Really wonderful how they treated this song. So this is Astrid singing Gingy.
0: Oh, yeah. So just for everyone who's listening, there's going to be a part where she says, wind that speaks to the leaves, telling stories no one believes, stories of love. She's going to carry it, and it just kind of expands the song in a way where the just with the instrumentation, it's
1: yeah,
0: it sounds like you're in the wind.
1: Yeah,

0: Lovely ending from the flutes there. That was Astrid Gilberto singing Gingy. It's spelled D-I-N-D-I, Gingy, in Portuguese. But yeah, so that was, she actually got her start as a career because she could speak English. She was in, I believe, in the studio with João Gilberto and Stan Getz. They were doing the album Getz Gilberto. João, singer, guitarist, Stan Getz, the saxophone player. And in the studio, they wanted someone to sing, I think it was Girl from Ipanema, in English. And she was the only one who could speak in English, and she could sing as well a little bit. She had been at, there's actually the house of another singer, Nara Leão. Her house had been where Jobim and Gilberto, the Gilbertos and all these people had like gotten together to rehearse and get their sort of bossa nova sound together.
1: Wow.
0: And so that's where Astrid had kind of already heard the bossa nova sung a little bit by her. And she started to get that kind of idea of the sound, I guess, but she wasn't a professional singer herself. And she was just kind of, I think she just lived at home. And when this recording was done, that's when she suddenly got thrust into the spotlight when she sang on The Girl from Ipanema. And then it became, of course, a massive global hit. Now, looping back a little bit to our concert back on last Friday, another thing that I would say is, like, what was it like singing all songs that were composed by Jobim, like really going that much into one composer in particular when you're, you know, practicing these different songs and like the connections you saw between all these different tunes?
2: I could really feel like with this set of music, it required a lot of meditating with very little amount of time. So singing it was really about executing the storytelling, for me at least, in a way where I hadn't done it before. And finding that connection between songs, like, you know, like how we said, like really looking deep into it, looking at the Portuguese version of it as well as like the English translation. A lot of these songs were also written as instrumentals before they were written with lyrics. So to me, it was also important to learn about the background of it, especially like that one song, Zingaro, I think. The instrumental was the first one that was recorded, and it was actually about a gypsy. Zingaro translates to gypsy, and he had sold his violin, and the song is supposed to emulate like a sad, like flashback through memories of realizing that that part of his life is no longer there. But when you look at the actual lyrics of it, they were able to transform it. What's the name of that lyricist?
0: Jim Moraes, maybe? Or John Hendricks?
2: No, with a B, I think it starts.
0: With a B. Oh. So yeah, Jim Moraes, he wrote some. John Hendricks wrote some.
2: Let me see. I think I have it right here. One second.
0: Yeah, sure.
2: Because he, when he wrote it, he named the vocal version Retrato en Branco y Preto. And his name is Chico Buarque.
0: We did talk about this. Yeah, Buarque, I think. Chico Buarque.
2: Chico Buarque. So the version that he wrote is talking about like emotional addiction and repeating past mistakes and like the painful compulsion of love and not being able to let go. So it was important to me, even though I didn't get to sing it that day, but you know, very soon we are going to add that to our rep on August 9th. When we have a show at Cinematique.
0: Yeah, Daytona Beach.
2: But it's super important to connect both backgrounds and origins because the chromaticism is supposed to be painful. It's supposed to be heavy.
0: Yeah.
2: So, I don't know. I think Jobim is a super feely composer.
0: Oh, for sure.
2: Yeah.
0: Yeah, and when you look at his life and his kind of approach to songwriting and him as a person, you know, a little complicated, but, you know, there's a lot more, one, there's, I think, a lot of depth to him, but there's also, his, of course, his appreciation of beauty in music. I think there's also a different aspect in terms of, as a person, he never saw himself as, I don't think he had an ego at all.
2: No.
0: He didn't have, he wanted to kind of be appreciated for the music. And I think the expression of writing music was very important to him. Not so much like being famous or being, he wasn't, if you see videos of him on the stage for his performances, he didn't mind just sitting behind the piano and letting other people do kind of the flashy performing parts, which I guess is a bit of a thing because he was more of a composer. He sang a little bit, but mainly as sort of a composer, he preferred to sit back and let others take the limelight. But, you know, it's kind of wonderful to see that on a stage, really, because, you know, a lot of like popular stars are just kind of constantly in the lights of the stage, you know. But he didn't think about that, I don't think. I think he just wanted the music to get the music out there.
2: Yeah.
0: You know? But yeah, a very, very kind of unique. I've never heard anything of any like bad stories of other musicians saying, you know, oh, he did things that weren't nice or, you know, anything like that. Like always every sign I've seen is what a kind of caring in that person he was, and that the person that you hear in the music is also the person he was in real life.
2: Mm-hmm.
0: So I think that's very inspiring too.
2: Yeah, I think what's also inspiring is the fact that he had this community. Like you mm-hmm. said, Nara Leal, where they were able to perform and mm-hmm. like they're in her home. Like
0: right.
2: I was Googling and they used to have apartment jams where mm-hmm. they would just go and play. That's
0: yeah.
2: super similar to what was going on in Laurel Canyon with like
0: mm-hmm.
2: Carole King and Bob Dylan and all these other famous singers, where they were also not really in it for their ego. They were in it for the art of it and for the connection that they were making with other musicians. And it's just super cool to see that even mm-hmm. in like the bossa nova style.
0: Right, right. And it's the same too, actually, with Jobim and Jim Moraes. There's mm-hmm. a lot of ones where they were at each other's houses and just jamming together. You just see them, they'll have guitars all over the house. Like they're just everywhere, you know, just like a kitchen utensil or something.
2: Mm-hmm.
0: And, you know, it would just be, oh, grab me a guitar. And they just get a guitar and they just start singing and playing, you know. And so they had that. And then they go on stage. And if you see videos with mm-hmm. G. Marias, I didn't recognize it at first because you just see this guy. He's sitting there with his like his champagne and he's mm-hmm. just got a huge table.
2: It's so organic.
0: Yeah.
2: It's like he's at home, but just in
0: yeah.
2: front of people.
0: Yeah,
2: it's so
0: exactly.
2: cool.
0: Yeah, yeah. So there's something really wonderful about that, which... speaking of which, because you mentioned meditation, that's one
2: Ooh,
0: of the ones you sang
2: yes.
0: too.
2: Meditação.
0: So I have that one. We've been talking so much about Frank Sinatra, Antonio Carlos Jobim. This is Meditação.
2: I think that's how you
0: meditação.
2: Say it.
0: That sounds right.
2: So.
0: Yeah, or Meditation
2: mm-hmm.
0: in the English language version sung by Frank Sinatra. So this is from their album Sinatra and Jobim, which is a wonderful album. And this is, yes, Meditation.

0: That was Meditation, sung by Frank Sinatra, and of course composed by Jobim with the orchestrations there. I actually need to find out who was the orchestrator on that, whether it was a lot of the great orchestrators from that period, like Klaus Ogerman worked a lot for Jobim.
1: I'm going to look at the credits right now.
0: Yeah. And
1: Norman Gimbel and Newton Medonza.
0: Interesting. I think they're lyricists.
1: Mm-hmm. And then Sonny Burke for Sonny producer.
0: Producer, yeah. I think he produced quite a few. Interesting. Arranger May, Nelson Riddle arranged a lot for Sinatra, too. Yeah. Yeah. But that's a wonderful album.
1: Oh, yeah. Super beautiful.
0: Yeah. We were actually just talking a little bit here about some of these different songs, and you said something which actually I had heard of too, which is because basically in the Bossa Nova period, one of the things that people forget is how the politics of the time impacted the music.
1: And the zeitgeist.
0: Yes. And actually in 1964 in Brazil, there's a military coup. The military of Brazil took over the government for, I think, about 20 years, and they restricted a lot of the music that was able to be published. Ironically, they kind of liked Bossa Nova because Bossa Nova, especially like Girl from Ipanema, it's like bright and happy, right? Mm-hmm. And dictatorships actually kind of like that kind of thing because they wanted to repurpose it as something that didn't like question the government, which is part of why Jobim wrote songs like Waters of March, which is about like the nature of Brazil and the destruction of like the Amazon rainforest and all that, is because he and Nara Leão in particular, and the poets like G. Moraes and Chico Buarque, we were just talking about a couple of songs ago, they all didn't want to see their music become repurposed in that way. And they all responded to it differently. I think G. Moraes, he was a diplomat, actually. He was fired from his post by the dictatorship. Nara Leão and Chico Buarque left Brazil. She actually, I believe, she started to go more in the direction of the music of the favelas, which is kind of similar to Bossa Nova, but more like hard-edged kind of samba music. But that's kind of, she recorded a lot of albums in that genre because she didn't want to kind of, she knew that the dictatorship didn't like that. Yeah. So she wanted to not be claimed by that. Jobim rode through all of it, but he definitely wrote some songs where he really got out things that he felt needed to be heard. But we were talking too about what we were just talking about now about the X-rays.
1: Oh my goodness, I love that. So it's a really cool little thing to think about. But jazz, as we all may hear it, sounds pretty. I don't know how to say it. Like it's harmless.
0: Apolitical.
1: It's harmless.
0: Yeah.
1: But it was actually banned by the Soviet Union. And I think you said also in Poland it was banned.
0: Yeah.
1: So people wanted their jazz and they would get it any way they could. And they would actually take x-rays, used x-rays. It could be like of a broken bone or something. And they would etch the jazz, I think the like records.
0: Yeah.
1: They would etch them into those x-rays and sell them on the black market.
0: Yeah. Well, it was a huge part of that is there were whole networks. I think it was especially Poland, but Soviet too. Mm-hmm. Yeah, is in those countries, they call the Warsaw Pact countries, the countries that were influenced by like communism after World War II. Mm-hmm. In so many of those Eastern European countries, they just didn't want that music to be available for whatever reasons. And so, yeah, there was a huge black market, especially as you get towards like the 70s, the 80s, like the era of Bossa Nova and such, of this stuff becoming available. And it was a big part of why people ultimately wanted to be free and have democracy and all that was because they knew the government didn't want this stuff to get in. But then they were getting it anyway. And they're like, there's all this culture. Why can't we have this too? But yeah, so jazz is truly a global language, you know. I think some genres of music are very they're associated with one thing. And obviously Bossa Nova started like that. It started out as Brazilian music. But the musical language, even if the language itself that's sung doesn't translate right away, the musical language really does.
1: Yeah.
0: Yeah.
1: I particularly enjoy a lot If You Never Come. I hope that when you all hear it, you will also.
0: Yeah.
1: I would really pay attention to the intro and the grammaticism.
0: Yeah, it's funny because that's the write up the next one on my left. This year right here, it's almost like that was intentional, you know?
1: Oh, maybe.
0: But yeah, this is a version actually by an American singer who was a bit like Sinatra, not Brazilian by origin, as the name Jack Jones would suggest. But this is the English language version of the song as well, If You Never Come to Me.

0: That was Jack Jones singing If You Never Come to Me. I think it's Inutil Paisahem, something like that. Pronunciation probably very bad. But that's I think that's a pretty early Jobim composition, one of the earlier ones. Now, I was wondering which song from the song list that we did on Friday that you sang, of the nine that you sang, was like your favorite, would you say? Do you have a favorite?
1: It would have to be this one.
0: Yeah, if you never come to me.
1: This one or Zingaro,
0: yeah,
1: because of the chromaticism. I just feel that this piece is so, it's so lovely. And we got so many compliments on it.
0: Yeah.
1: As a whole band, and everyone was telling us that this ballad was actually the one that you could feel most of the emotion from the entire group.
0: Yes.
1: Which I found really nice, because I feel like when we do other jazz pieces, it's super good, but to be complimented on the fact that of how you portrayed it, or like the style, I really like that.
0: Yeah. Yeah. No, this was a great one. I think that, yeah, I think it fit like stylistically, because when I went through all the different Jobim compositions, because there's probably like 50 or so, a good 50 at least out there, which, hey, Irving Berlin wrote over 1,000, I will say. I don't know. But not at the same level as Jobim's compositions, I will say. He wrote some great ones, but, you know, he probably wrote about the same number of great ones as Jobim. When Jobim wrote max 100 songs, and Irving Berlin wrote 1,000. Because he was writing for Broadway, so he had to write a song every week.
1: Oh,
0: and I think when you do that, yeah, some of them are great, some of them, you know.
1: Hey,
0: They get lost in the sauce a little.
1: Yeah, there you go.
0: Yeah.
1: What about you? What would you say is your favorite song from our set?
0: I would not have said this, I don't think, before. I would not have said this before the concert. I would have probably gone with maybe A Felicidade before, maybe Zingaro. Mm-hmm. I think I go with Jinji now, maybe. I really Jinji? Like Jinji.
1: I love Jinji. That was really nice.
0: I like If You Never Come to Me, too. Mm-hmm. I've always loved, I would say my two favorite Jobim traditionally have probably been Chegaji Saudade and A Felicidade.
1: Oh, wow.
0: Zingaro, I didn't really absorb until a bit later. I think I heard it maybe once or twice, but, you know, it depends on the version a lot, because people have done it so many different ways. But, yeah, those are some of the ones. There's, like, many gems, I feel like. That's the thing with Jobim. There's many different songs that are, like, different kinds of gems.
1: Mm-hmm. Especially Zingaro. That is a very different song.
0: Very different.
1: I think that you have to really sit through it at first if you're not used to the notes and the way that it goes, but after a while it's so beautiful, especially the way you played it on piano. It was incredible.
0: Thank you.
1: That was a really good piece. All of these are super good, and you know, I agree with you that sometimes doing one composer can get a little bit redundant, simply because they do have their own style, kind of like Mozart or Bach.
0: You hear the similarities.
1: You know, when you listen to an oratorio, you're like, oh, okay, this is very Mozartian. But I think that the versatility comes from his text and reality.
0: Yeah. Cool. I think I'm going to try pulling up. I have João Gilberto. Do you want to listen to that one? Zingaro?
1: Oh, yeah. Let's do that one.
0: Yeah.

0: That was João Gilberto singing Zingaro. I think there's also a recording on YouTube of him playing it live on guitar and singing. But beautiful song.
1: Absolutely beautiful.
0: Yeah. If you want to share us a little bit the lyrics, the translation to English of those lyrics.
1: Yes. So before that, the instrumental origins were about a musician who eventually pawned his violin and realized that he has nowhere to play and he's empty-handed. So now he feels that his life is full of anguish and, you know, his future is aimless. And the vocal version was written about a person who was addicted to love and repeating past cycles because they didn't know how to let go. So the English translation of this song is, "I already know the steps along this road. I know it leads to nowhere. I know its secrets by heart. I know the stories along the path. And I know that there alone, I'm going to end up so much worse. What can I do against the spell of this love that I deny so much, avoid so much, and yet always return to cast its spell? With its same old sad facts that in a picture album I stubbornly insist on collecting, there I go again like a fool, searching for the heartbreak that I'm tired of knowing so well. New sad days, sleepless nights, verses, letters, my dear, I'll end up writing to you again. To tell you that this is a sin, my chest is so deeply scarred by memories of the past, and you know the reason why. I'm going to collect one more sonnet, another portrait in black and white to torture my heart."
0: Yeah, well, very deep.
1: So deep.
0: Yeah. But yeah, no, the Brazilian music, again, when people think, oh, girl from Ipanema, you know, it's all just like happy. It's like, no, there's actually a lot of, I think, complexity and very wide range of emotions. Which, speaking of girl from Ipanema, when we thought we had to wrap up episode 8 here of Haul Aboard with a little.
1: The thing about the Brazilian language is that their words are so complex as well. And there's a word that you actually did the piece, Chega de Saudade.
0: Yeah, Saudade.
1: So Saudade doesn't translate to anything, but it's known as something that they use for longing, for like a hard way of loving. So I just think that's super cool too, considering how complex they are.
0: Oh, yeah. That's a great point. Yeah. Yeah, no, saudade is a very common theme in the Brazilian music, Portuguese word. Yeah, kind of like longing, but it doesn't translate fully to English. But yeah, to change the mood 180 degrees. to wrap up for tonight, this is Stan Getz, João Gilberto, and Astrid Gilberto. Thank you so much for being on the program, Digna. As always, it's such a pleasure to have you.
1: No, thank you, James. I love talking about this stuff, and it was honestly a super great set list that we had, and I can't wait to do more Jobim.
0: Absolutely. Looking forward to it.

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1: I don't know if that's the right sound for this. I'm going to make an adjustment.
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9: Who is it?
10: Asthma.
9: Asthma?
10: That's right, asthma.
9: You must have the wrong house. Who's there?
10: West Nile virus. Can I come in?
9: No, you can't come in.
10: You sure?
9: Yes, I'm sure. Yes.
10: Hello, it's Lyme disease.
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10: I'll be back.
9: Who is it now?
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13: In the summer of 1993, the Supreme Court ruled that the hours between 10 p.m. and 6 a.m. be declared safe harbor, during which time it is legal to broadcast material which may be considered objectionable to certain listeners. As a progressive-minded station, WPRK applauds the court's ruling. However, the opinions and views expressed in the music do not necessarily reflect the opinions of WPRK or Rollins College. In the interest of fairness, WPRK warns that some of the material aired between 10 p.m. and 6 a.m. may be considered rude or objectionable to certain listeners. If you have any questions regarding the court ruling or our safe harbor policy, feel free to contact us here at WPRK.

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6: All right. 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Welcome to the Curtis Earth Show here on WPRK, 91.5 FM here in the heart of Winter Park. We are the voice of Rollins College, and I am a unpaid volunteer. This is my 15th year, bringing the show to you guys. I hope you're having a good Tuesday evening. We have people looking at our streamers. Looks like we have a good, healthy amount of people listening outside of the Florida area, or let's say Orange County area, to be more accurate. And then those of you listening on terrestrial radio, thank you for tuning in. Some of you, if you're like me, you just, when you're not listening to your playlist or whatever, and you put on the radio, this is the only station I listen to. And because we got so much variety coming out of this little station here at Rollins College. And we thank you guys for listening. And hopefully you voted for us in the recent Best of Orlando poll for the Orlando Weekly does that every year. And every year we are nominated. Some years we win, some years we're in second or third. But it's nice to know that we're in your hearts and in the voter rolls for your favorite go-to radio station. We've got a good show for you tonight. We're going to start off with just some new music. New to me, I should say. I'm combing the different sound sources and so forth, offering up music for something different, something I like, something you might like. So we have some of that. We also have some older songs. And then we have our Common Bond game where we play three or four songs. And you have to tell me, call in and tell me what the common bond is for all the songs. There's always one thing that unites them. It could be the name of the artist, could be the name of the band's record company. It could be a lyric that one word that unites all the song. It could be something like that. Sometimes it's a mixture of all of those. So be on guard. Be ready for this. It's going to be coming up in about 10 minutes. We'll start that the common bond off. We also have our word scramble at the end of the program. It's only an hour-long show. So it goes real quick. So at the end of the program, Maggie Finley will often join me, and she has the show right after mine called it's called Punk Rock and My PJs, or as I said last week, PJs and My Punk Rock. But anyway, she'll be here, and she likes to compete against our audience too. Also, our phone number tonight, if you want to jot it down, is 407-646-2915, and our Facebook page is The Curtis Earth Show. Curtis with a C, C-U-R-T-I-S, Earth, E-A-R-T-H, like the planet. We are mistreating, if you ask me, but that's another show. So The Curtis Earth Show on Instagram and Facebook, and I think that's it. Let's get this started, shall we? This is The Heart is a Muscle by Gang of Youths. By the way, this is not the Common Bond, which offers a cash prize. This is not that. That is coming up in about 10 minutes. This is just some music I want to play for you. Enjoy.
7: 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With someone warm and smart, I guess. With a heart in first and a soul behind.

Welcome back to the Curtis Earth Show here at WPRK. And we've played some songs for you. We played, The Heart is a Muscle by Gang of Youths, and also Quietly by the Explorers Club. Kathy's Clown played, and then, of course, Oliver's Army by Elvis Costello. All right, my friends, it is now time, the time we've all been waiting for, our first game of the night, Come and Bond.

0: case.
1: All right, friends, here we go. I will play, in tonight's case, three songs. Three songs will be played. There's a common bond among these songs. If you can figure out between song number one and two, you know, by the second song, because how would you be able to do a common bond on just the first song? So if you can figure it out by the second song, our phone number is 407-646-2915. You have a glorious prize awaiting you. If you get it between by the third song, that prize is cut down to a third. And I'll tell you more about that a little later, but let's get on with the contest now of the common bond. The first song in this common bond game tonight is by Adam Sandler, actually.
2: This is a song. This is a new song. Through the eyes of one of the greatest people alive, I feel. The Lunch Lady. Woke up in the morning, put on my new plastic glove. Served some reheated Salisbury steak with a little slice of love. I got no clue what the chicken pot pie is made of. Just know everything's doing fine down here in Lunch Lady Land. Well, I wear this net on my head, 'cause my red hair is falling out. I wear these brown orthopedic shoes, 'cause I got a bad case of the gout. I know you want seconds on the corn dogs, but there's no reason to shout. Everybody.

And my breath reeks of tuna, and there's lots of black hairs coming out of my nose. In lunch lady land, your dreams come true. Clouds made of carrots and peas. Mountains built of shepherd's pie. And rivers made of macaroni and cheese. But don't forget to return your trays and try to ignore my gum disease.

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Labby Joe, you done. Labby Joe, slap. Well, I dreamt one morning that I woke up to see all the pepperoni pizza was looking at me. It screamed, why do you burn me and serve me up cold? I said, I got the spatula, just do what you're told. 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And the chop suey slapped me and it kicked me in the head. It's called revenge lunch, lady, said the garlic bread. I said, what did I do to make you all so mad? They said, you got flabby arms and your breath is bad. Then the green bean said, you better run and hide. But then my friend Sloppy Joe came and joined my side. He said, if it wasn't for the lunch lady, the kids wouldn't eat ya. You should be shaking her hand and saying, pleased to meet ya. She gives you a purpose and she gives you a goal. You should be kissing her feet and kissing her mole. 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

0: slap it all, slap it all, slap it all, slap it all, slap it all, slap it all. 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Down in Lunch Lady Land.
1: 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You got to find the Common Bond between the songs. This is our second song now.

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Maybe this will do it. 407-646-2915.

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We had a couple of very good guesses, most of them food related until that last song. But the actual word, the common bond, is Navy. Navy, yeah. In Lunch Lady Land, Navy beans, Navy beans. Slobby Joe's. And then a piano man talking to Davy, who's still in the Navy. And then the last song, Navy, could be a drinking game. It's repeated about 190 times. So, all right. I'm not throwing shade at you, my listeners. I'm just saying, I thought this was one of the easier ones, but I was wrong. Anyway, let's get back to it. We're going to do it again next week, and we will reoffer that prize for first place, which is a $30 credit at my trivia show tomorrow night at The Trap at 7 p.m. on Lee Road. We're going to carry on now with Jade Bird. This is Love Has All Been Done Before.

0: All right.
1: Folks. I just see things differently. My mind just.
0: We're back, everybody. And I'm crunching. I'm sorry. This is not good DJ etiquette. But
2: it's my fault.
0: But Maggie, the yes. angel that she is, mm-hmm. brought me some homemade trail mix. So Chex Mix.
2: Yeah. It's my own blend. I don't do exactly, because like I don't put peanuts in it because I have a kid who's allergic to peanuts. So I've never put them in, right?
0: Yeah.
2: But also, I really like the way Goldfish crackers, just the standard cheddar, not like the flavor blasted, not anything different. But the standard cheddar takes on the flavor of Chex Mix so well.
0: Oh, I can't wait to try that. Yeah. I'm looking at you got the Goldfish in there. It looks like you have two or three different types of Chex.
2: I only use the corn Chex and the rice Chex. I do not use the wheat Chex because people pick around that. It doesn't take on the flavoring as well.
0: Well, you are like a sommelier of Chex Mix. You really know your stuff.
2: I really crafted this recipe over several iterations because I love homemade Chex Mix. I had a friend once say to me, oh, I've never had homemade Chex Mix. I just buy the bag. And I was like, oh, I must bring you some because I'm like, no. Oh, my gosh. It's so different. So,
0: oh, wow. Yeah, it's delicious. You really, you've got a knack for Chex Mix.
2: Thank you very much. Yeah. Thank you.
0: Should we give everybody what time is it?
2: I don't know.
0: No, we got to do this now.
2: Okay.
0: All right, everybody. Well, normally I'll give you a song warning to tell you we're going to be doing a word jumble, but we are at pretty much the end of my hour, so let's do it now.
2: Yay!
0: If you have a pen or a pencil handy, even a crayon will do, or a marker of some kind,
2: mm-hmm.
0: Or like a stick that has some, like you burnt the end of the stick for a little bit. That you can usually get a word written out,
2: right?
0: Before the
2: if
0: stick.
2: You're really careful, yeah.
0: So get your sticks and your pens ready.
2: Indeed.
0: And I'm going to, in this case, I'm going to give you, I believe it's six letters.
2: Okay.
0: Yeah, it's only six.
2: Okay.
0: We've been doing some really hard ones.
2: Yes.
0: So I thought we'd lighten up. Okay. Even at my live trivia game shows, I've been foregoing the 10 and 11 letter 5-point round. Hold on.
2: Woo, boy.
0: Excuse me.
2: That was quite a sneeze.
0: Yeah, thank you. Oh, believe me, I scare the whole neighborhood when I sneeze, yeah. And sometimes what's funny is my girlfriend will be in the other room and not know I'm in my office.
2: Right.
0: And the office doesn't have a door on
2: and
0: it.
2: You'll scare the crap out of her.
0: And I'm quiet in there and she's thinking I'm in the studio in the back.
2: Right.
0: And all of a sudden I'm like, little scream comes out
2: and
0: of her.
2: And folks, I know it sounds like he was doing that right up by the microphone. He was not.
0: No.
2: He turned his entire body away.
0: Three feet away.
2: Leaned far away from the microphone and it still picked up that much.
0: Oh, yeah. Yeah. That'll knock your fillings loose. That will. All right. So here we go.
2: Okay.
0: It's a six-letter jumble.
2: Okay.
0: First one to get it right, we'll get a gratuitous shout out because we have no prizes.
2: Woo.
0: So here we go. L is in love. E and... Oh. Hold on. The phone number is 407-646-2915. Maggie was hoping I wouldn't give that out, but here
2: no,
0: we go.
2: Actually, I totally missed the fact that you hadn't.
0: Oh, okay.
2: Yeah.
0: All right. Let's start again from the beginning.
2: Yeah, of course.
0: First letter is L as in love, E as in equality, Y as in yellow, I as in icon, W as in wombat, D as in delicious.
2: I think I have it.
0: The hint is...
2: Oh, what's the hint? Because it maybe could be something
0: Everyone's
2: else.
0: Doing it.
2: Wildly?
0: No, it's widely.
2: Oh, widely. I'm
0: you
2: sorry.
0: You were so close.
2: I was. My brain, and then I was like, there's no E in wildly, and then there's two L's. Yeah, that was, yep. Totally. Like, I saw it, and I was like, yeah, that's it.
0: I knew this would be a challenge for you.
2: You know?
0: Because it had less than 11 letters.
2: Right.
0: With the 11-letter ones, you're right up there. You get them right away.
2: Yeah, I airball on that.
0: Yeah.
2: You know, that's okay.
0: All right. Well, you got a good show for the people tonight?
2: I mean, I think it's pretty good. I'm kind of already in vacation mode, so it's like a fun... Just fun set.
0: Good.
2: Tonight.
0: You're in vacation mode. That's cool.
2: Yeah, because I'm going on a cruise.
0: Oh, where are you going?
2: Just the Bahamas, but
0: oh, good.
2: It's a Disney cruise, and I'm very excited
0: about
2: that.
0: I've never been on a Disney cruise.
2: I've never been either, and someone else is paying the bill, so.
0: Oh, wow.
2: Yeah, my mother-in-law decided she was going to take all of us on a cruise for her birthday, and it's fantastic.
0: I love that idea.
2: I know, right?
0: Is it too late to
2: join the family?
0: Yeah, friend up to her?
2: Probably.
0: Let me cut those hedges for you. What? A cruise? I didn't know about this.
2: Oh, I had no idea.
0: All right, everybody. You guys have a good night. Maggie Finley is next with Punk Rock in my PJs and PJs in my Punk Rock. We'll see you next week. Thanks for playing, everyone.

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2: In the summer of 1993, the Supreme Court ruled that the hours between 10 p.m. and 6 a.m. be declared safe harbor, during which time it is legal to broadcast material which may be considered objectionable to certain listeners. As a progressive-minded station, WPRK applauds the court's ruling. However, the opinions and views expressed in the music do not necessarily reflect the opinions of WPRK or Rollins College. In the interest of fairness, WPRK warns that some of the material aired between 10 p.m. and 6 a.m. may be considered rude or objectionable to certain listeners. 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

All right, that was Stiff Little Fingers with Suspect Device. Before that, we heard The Undertones, That Was My Perfect Cousin. And we started things off, as usual, with The Ramones and Poison Heart. What do you mean, as usual? Oh, I mean every time, almost, that I do punk rock in your PJs here on WPRK 91.5 FM. I start with The Ramones.

If my voice is somehow annoying to you, just wait. It'll be done soon. We've got more songs, lots more songs, and I don't really have a lot to talk about because I am already, as you might have heard, I'm already kind of in vacation mode, and I'm just really enjoying as many low-key vibes as I possibly can. So I'm trying not to worry or stress and just prepare myself mentally for vacation mode so that I can really fully enjoy it to the utmost when it starts. So let's play some music. I've got the Rizzillos up next because it seemed to go with this. Here we go.

All right, so it is about that half hour point, which means it's time for me to stop talking and just play some music. Just a solid half hour of music every Tuesday night at 11:30 at night to take you into Wednesday with a nice, healthy portion of some great punk rock music. Tonight, there's kind of a theme going, but then I kind of veered off track. I was playing, or I have mostly bands featuring either an all-woman band or a woman who sings, or about a woman, kind of. And anyway, so and we kind of veered off. At the end, there's a couple that are not, but we might not actually get to those, so we'll see. Anyway. I want to remind you that you've been listening to Punk Rock in Your PJs here on WPRK 91.5 FM, the best in basement radio. And let's see, this mathing has been going on for like just over 27 years. So that's not bad for a volunteer college radio show, I think. It's pretty good. Not the longest show, not the longest running show, not the longest running DJ either, because there's a long running show that's had different people take it over at various points, but I'm also not the longest running DJ on their show. But I rank right up there. It's pretty cool. It's something I'm quite proud of. Anyway, all for someone who got tricked into this. Anyway, let's listen to some music. We're gonna start with the Donnas and have just lots of great stuff after that. If you want to see the playlist unfold, you can check it out at spinatron.com/WPRK and see what we're playing. So have a great rest of your week, a fabulous Wednesday, and I will see you on the other side of a vacation, and hopefully we'll sound very mellow. Here we go.

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11: The crew were mostly just kids. Rock and rollers with one foot in their graves.
12: In the summer of 1993, the U.S. Supreme Court ruled that the hours between 10 p.m. and 6 a.m. be declared safe harbor, during which time it is legal to broadcast material that could be considered objectionable to certain listeners. As a progressive-minded station, WPRK supports the court's ruling. However, in the interest of fairness, WPRK warns that certain material played during safe harbor may be considered rude or objectionable to certain listeners. If you have any questions regarding the court's ruling, please feel free to contact us at WPRK at 407-646-2241.

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1: I'm Demi Lovato. 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Then slowly, things started to change. For me, it takes speaking up, finding the right treatment plan, and getting back to what I love.
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3: In the summer of 1993, the Supreme Court ruled that the hours between 10 p.m. and 6 a.m. be declared safe harbor, during which time it is legal to broadcast material which may be considered objectionable to certain listeners. As a progressive-minded station, WPRK applauds the court's ruling. 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

All right, what is up, everyone? What is up, 91.5 WPRK-FM, the best in basement radio. You are currently locked in to a stream that used to be on in the morning, and now you are with me rocking in the nighttime. So my name is Miasma. My real name is Victor. I host my show, Oblivion Society Radio. It was every single Monday morning from 7 a.m. to 9 a.m., but now we are Tuesdays from 1 a.m., until 3 a.m. I'm super, super, super excited to play some house music, some EDM for you guys. Just to let y'all know that are listening, every Tuesday I'm going to be dropping exclusive DJ sets from local DJs, local producers. I'm going to be hosting brand new music from local DJs and producers, and also new friends that I make across the states and across the country and across the world who send me in music. So I'm super, super excited. So if this is something that you're interested in, or if this is something you think your friends would have any interest and partaking in, please try to hit me up if you would like on social media. You can try to follow me on my socials. I'm everywhere. So if you want to hit me up, if you want to get some of your music played on here, no biggie, just send it to me and I'll play it. You can find me everywhere at miasma_music. I'll spell it out for you. So it's M-I-A-S-M-A, miasma, M-I-A-S-M-A underscore music. So miasma music, M-I-A SMA underscore music. So if you want to try to hit me up on YouTube, Instagram, we're dealing with stuff on TikTok. TikTok's always fun. But if you guys want to get your music or get your friends' music shared, let me know. Hit me up. I'm super, super excited for this new showtime. I got some CDJs plugged in. If you guys and girls want to tune in and see what I'm doing live in the studio, you can watch me on TikTok. I'm currently live on TikTok for as long as my phone is alive. I'm on 36%, so we'll see how that goes. But you can follow me and watch me in the studio right here, right now on TikTok. So if you want to watch live, it's miasma underscore music on TikTok. But that's enough of me yapping. Let's get into the music, right? I'm going to play a bunch of tech house, a bunch of house music. I'm just going to go crazy for 2 hours. So I'm super, super excited, super blessed. Bless up to WPRK. Bless up to anybody that is listening. So let's get it. So like I said, if you want to tune in, if you want to listen, if you want to share it with your friends, this is Miasma here on 91.5 WPRK-FM. You're listening to Oblivion Society Radio with me, Miasma. And like I said, if you want to tune in live and you want to watch me do the thing on live stream, you can find me at miasma underscore music. So let's get it. I'm going to run to the other side of the table and let's go.

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Would you like to get my money right now?

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1: Hi, this is Sylvia. You know, as a young girl, I dreamed of being a country singer like my hero, Patsy Cline. I followed my dreams to Nashville and was fortunate to record the hit song, Nobody.
2: Well, you're nobody called today.
1: I continue to live my dreams today, and so can you. Let nobody tell you you can't do it, because you can. Just believe in yourself. This message is courtesy of the United States Air Force.
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4: 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You are currently locked into Oblivion Society Radio. Shout out to anybody who's still locked in and listening. We were just tuning out some awesome tech house right there. If you guys would like a set list later on, feel free to hit me up on the socials. I'll send you the set list with any remixes you might have wanted, anything really cool. For those of you that did not catch it, this show is now every single Tuesday night from 1 a.m. till 3 a.m. We do nothing but electronic dance music, so house, tech house, dubstep, tear out, trance, progressive, electro, EDM, hard style, everything. So, but tonight I'm just kind of winging it, so I'm just playing some electronic dance music for you guys, just some cool house music and whatnot. So I'm super, super pumped up. Like I said, if you guys would like to reach out or if you have any friends that are interested in doing any music and doing a live DJ set and doing an interview, please feel free to hit me up on the socials. You can find me at miasma_music, MIASMA_music. My phone should still be live on TikTok if it hasn't gone off yet. I haven't looked at it this whole time. But other than that, let's get back into the music. I might check in with you guys halfway through, and then we're going to finish up. So again, my name is Miasma. You are listening to Oblivion Society Radio, which is now every single Tuesday night at 1 a.m., so I'm super, super, super pumped up, you guys. Thank you for tuning in. Thank you for listening to the music and supporting electronic dance music. So let's get ready for it. And I'm going to run to the other side of the table and we're going to get back into it. So let's go. I'm going to do some really cool, like Ibiza type of stuff. So let's see where it heads. So like I said, if you want to follow me one more time or watch me live, it's miasma_music, MIASMA_music. I'm on Instagram, YouTube, and TikTok. I upload long-form content on YouTube, so if you want to see me running around the clubs, if you want to see what it's like to go to the EDM Awards or what it's like to go to Ultra Music Festival, do check out my YouTube. But other than that, let's get to it. Let's go.

fucked up as shit. Oh yeah. 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Fuck that shit. Hold on, I gotta start this motherfucking record.

I don't even know what to play. I'll tell you what I'ma do, what I got on the turntable. Hey, what y'all motherfuckers wanna hear? We had two categories. We had that good shit, and we had that other shit. Hey, wait. I ain't gonna play no more of my shit now. I done heard that shit a million times. I ain't gonna play no more of my shit. I tell you what, fuck that. I wanted somebody to give me a CD or a vinyl or some talent from right here. Fuck the rest of the world. Fuck these motherfuckers. I need something from right here. From right here. What you got, a cassette? Damn, you got a cassette? I ain't got no cassette. What you got, baby? He want to hear something. He wants some Edwards. He wants some Sheep. I'm going to play this motherfucker some Sheep right here. And right, what I got in my hand right here, I got... Damn, it's the reason of the world. Okay.

delight to touch. I like the way you stare so much.

All right, all right. What is up, everyone? You're listening to 91.5 WPRK FM, the best in basement radio. This is my last track of the night. So shout out to everyone who's been listening. Shout out to our guy, Peter, who dropped us a call. Super, super grateful to you, man. Super, super pumped up to be here on the show on this new time slot. I'm super pumped up, you guys. Thank you so much for tuning in. I'm going to play my last song. This is a song called Together, which is by the group Together, which consists of DJ Falcon and Thomas Bangalter of Daft Punk. So here we go. This is the last track. Shout out to everyone. We are here every Tuesday from 1 a.m. to 3 a.m. spinning nothing but the best in electronic dance music. This is the new show, Oblivion Society Radio. Thank you, thank you, thank you to everyone who tuned in and who will tune into the future. So shout out to you guys. One more time before I head out, I'll let you guys know after the song before I leave where to find me, where to find info, where to get new mixes. I post every week on YouTube and on Instagram and on TikTok, so I always have content for you guys. And I upload video game stuff and background stuff, so you can kind of learn some other stuff too while you're listening to music. So have a good one, you guys. I'll check back in after this last song, so here we go.

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10: In the summer of 1993, the Supreme Court ruled that the hours between 10 p.m. and 6 a.m. be declared safe harbor, during which time it is legal to broadcast material which may be considered objectionable to certain listeners. As a progressive-minded station, WPRK applauds the court's ruling. However, the opinions and views expressed in the music do not necessarily reflect the opinions of WPRK or Rollins College. In the interest of fairness, WPRK warns that some of the material aired between 10 p.m. and 6 a.m. may be considered rude or objectionable to certain listeners. 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
11: 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It's the end of the show. 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
1: Make some noise if you're ready for it.
2: Yeah.
1: Are you ready for it?
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1: Are you ready for it?
2: Yeah.
1: Drummer, count us off.

J'ai mis du temps à tolérer ma géographie, à chérir mes hauts.

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10: The crew were mostly just kids. Rock and rollers with 1 foot in their graves.
11: In the summer of 1993, the Supreme Court ruled that the hours between 10 p.m. and 6 a.m. be declared safe harbor, during which time it is legal to broadcast material which may be considered objectionable to certain listeners. As a progressive-minded station, WPRK applauds the court's ruling. However, the opinions and views expressed in the music do not necessarily reflect the opinions of WPRK or Rollins College. In the interest of fairness, WPRK warns that some of the material aired between 10 p.m. and 6 a.m. may be considered rude or objectionable to certain listeners. If you have any questions regarding the court ruling of our safe harbor policy, feel free to contact us here at WPRK.

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8: The crew were mostly just kids. 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

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Yeah, yeah, yeah. 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Closer to the truth, closer to the heart. Close, close, close. 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The closer, the closer, the closer. But anyway, you know what I'm saying? 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Come close, closer to a dog. Close.

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1: Yeah, it was out of sight. I mean, it really was. How did you play that?
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4: 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You might

0: Mark with a C on WPRK, Winter Park, Florida. You're listening to A Certain Degree. Good morning. My name is Nick. I'm here every Wednesday from 8 to 10, and every Wednesday I have a very special guest. This week is no exception. The actual dulcet tones you just heard are here in person. Can a dulcet tone be a person?
1: It is now. It's the disembodied dulcet tone.
0: Perfect. Those dulcet tones you're hearing are those of Mark with a C. Good morning, Mark.
1: Good morning, Nick. How are you today? Could you sum that up in a haiku for me?
0: Mark is here with me. It's been quite a while since last time they were here. Radio.
1: Oh,
0: almost.
1: Man.
0: Almost.
1: No, you got it. It doesn't have to make sense. It's
0: almost.
1: Art. It's art. It doesn't have to make sense, but good morning. It's an especially good morning now that I put you on the spot for a haiku, and you were right there with it.
0: I love it. I think that you get to a point as you get older. So last time, first time we really hung out on the radio was almost 10 years ago.
1: That's true.
0: And so, yeah, you start to neglect the shame spiral that you feel when somebody puts you on the spot, which is nice. You just go, okay, yeah, I'm going to do that. Yeah, haiku.
1: There's
0: 575,
1: sort
0: maybe.
1: Of two ways I think you could go with that.
0: Yeah.
1: That's either it's, oh no, we've messed up the show, or it's art.
0: Yeah.
1: Do it twice and we're jamming.
0: Yeah. It's all good. And I would probably have cut that out of the podcast version, but now it's fine. It's all part of this conversation that we're having, the interaction that we're having, and the experience that we're having.
1: What if the podcast version were just cut up to completely make everything I say sound like the exact alternate version, alternate universe version of me and what I would think and say. So I am answering the wrong question at the wrong time. And
0: that.
1: So if you're listening live, you find out, oh, Mark's pretty chill and has a much deeper voice in the morning. But later, people listening online go, that's not the show I heard.
0: That
1: and they
0: crazy.
1: Have no way to prove it.
0: That is crazy. Well, I was going to save this for later, but let's just jump into some what I used to do. So I looked back at some of the shows you were on in 2017 and 2018, 2019. If anybody wants to go listen to those, they're all up on toacertaindegree.com. You can search for Mark with a C. And apparently what I used to do, I forgot that I did this. At first, when people were coming on, I would take quotes and just create kind of a list of non sequiturs mm-hmm. that people said when they were on the show. And I have some for you. I can't always remember who said these, but I think for the most part, these are all you. I'm going to take credit for the bad one.
1: Okay.
0: When they told me you would be able to smell your eye burning is when I said, no, no, absolutely not.
1: I remember that.
0: So I think that was, we were talking about getting laser eye surgery.
1: LASIK. Yep.
0: Yeah. And was that you?
1: That was me.
0: Yeah. You did not want to smell your eye burning.
1: No. And I'm still wearing glasses proudly.
0: I love them. I love them. They're just so heavy on the nose and they create that tension.
1: They fog up every time I wear a mask. It's fantastic.
0: Yeah. They make me look smarter, I hope.
1: Me too.
0: Okay. I would say a brisk walk, like that person who appears to be jogging, but they are really just moving their arms a lot. I think that was an answer to a question of like, what do you do when you get stuck, or what do you do during the creative process? You need a break.
1: It seems like I was just describing flailing, but that seems like the way that I would describe something.
0: I like when food doesn't injure me.
1: Yes, that is me. I still say it now.
0: Yep.
1: And I say it to our son. Yeah.
0: Perfect. Again, 2017, I can't remember how problematic he was back then, but one of us said the world needs Kanye's.
1: You know what? I probably did, thinking that there's always a little bit of value in a heel turn in entertainment.
0: Mm-hmm.
1: And boy, did I stick my foot in my mouth knowing where things went. And I would like to retract that statement.
0: Perfect.
1: Now.
0: Done. Let's see. Eating the Mark with a C trio, I suppose, would get ratings. Sure.
1: That was you.
0: Okay, great. Perfect.
1: I think.
0: I love that. I don't necessarily disown my past, but that doesn't mean I need to relive it all the time.
1: That's definitely me.
0: Yeah. That's a great, I mean, just so good. I mean, some of these like words of wisdom, I think you should just like say some of these things all the time. Well, you're just walking around, just go up to somebody and say, Can we just stop syncing things to up to Dark Side of the Moon already?
1: Wait, but now I feel differently about that. I mean, listen, not to be a bummer here, but I do mean this in a fun way.
0: Mm-hmm.
1: I was at the hospital, and I was stuck watching TV because you're hooked up to things at the hospital.
0: Sure.
1: And this was on the anniversary of Pulse in the hospital where Pulse victims were saved, with wall-to-wall news coverage of Pulse on every single channel. At that exact moment, I literally thought to myself, could I turn the volume down and sync this up to the Dark Side of the Moon? That is not a joke. That is real. So, no, I have to retract that one,
0: okay,
1: too. One thing can be, if you're in the hospital and you need to think about mortality in a slightly different way, I think at least original version without Roger Waters speaking over it,
0: mm-hmm,
1: should be considered for syncing.
0: Okay. I love it. And then last but not least, and I think this ties into one of the albums that we'll talk about that came out last year, If Sex Sells and You Want to Put Sex in Your Mouth, Then Bam, We Have to Make the Vinyl Look Like Food.
1: I don't remember saying that. I don't recall saying that.
0: Uh-huh.
1: I mean, I'm sure I did.
0: I think that was the impetus for Steamed Hams in many ways. I know Steamed,
1: ooh,
0: Hams was part of your life, but...
1: Let,
0: you know, knowing what I know about Steamed Hams.
1: That is a segue. I'm just impressed by Nick. Friends, this is why Nick makes the big radio bucks. That was impressive. And,
0: thank you. Thank you.
1: But no, I seriously don't remember saying that. You really dug for those.
0: They were just on the website. So apparently I used to do this all the time. So those were the ones that I found back in 2017 when I put the episode up. I kind of want to go back and do this and or pay someone to do that for me. Would they be able to find the same non sequiturs that I find? It doesn't matter, just as long as they're finding them.
1: Do you think that non sequitur is going to age as a term?
0: Why not? Just, well, because people don't know it, it doesn't come up as often?
1: Yeah,
0: it's
1: we
0: Latin.
1: Don't phrase it that way anymore.
0: Yeah.
1: Now it's, here's the funny thing I said, or here's my tweet.
0: Yeah.
1: Or
0: random,
1: that's in my drafts or something
0: the
1: like
0: random,
1: that. I don't mean that in any sort of critical way.
0: Yeah.
1: Just, do you think that that term's just going to be aged out?
0: I probably, yes. One, it's dated. Two, it's Latin. It's hard to read and then say if you've never heard it, because they used to call it non sequitur, which is actually a lot of fun.
1: Or if you're shopping at IKEA and being very specific, non sequoia.
0: Non sequoia. Hey, nothing made out of sequoia, please.
1: Right.
0: Yeah. I think it probably will go away, but we'll keep it alive on this show at the very least.
1: Where would you like to take all those non sequiturs that I'm just impressed. I sound like a pretty entertaining person a decade
0: you
1: ago.
0: You do sound like a pretty entertaining person. Let's just say this, for anybody who is not familiar with Mark with a C, has been around in the music scene here in Orlando since the late 90s. I would say. Mm-hmm. Is this all right? Yeah, like
1: very late 90s.
0: Very
1: yes.
0: late 90s. Performed under the persona Mark with a C, and that went through the first 20 years of your career.
1: Roughly, yeah.
0: Yeah. And was something you were thinking about? This persona was going to be retired, is still around, and you're still performing under?
1: I can separate those two for you. Phase
0: yeah.
1: one is a persona that was it's not as if I had the idea crafted perfectly the very first day. So let's get that part out of the way. It sort of created itself for the first 5 years, feeling out what was right and what was wrong to deliver the songs, because the songs didn't really match me, my feelings. But also I wanted to sort of subvert and pervert the idea of just, oh, here's another pasty white male on stage,
0: yes,
1: with them not knowing what I really am inside, that I'm gender fluid and that I'm playing a lot of things that they might think are very serious or very terrifying, laughing that people exist that think this way at all. Almost making satire before I've hit the stage and then performing it as straightly as possible. Eventually, that persona started getting watered down around 2015 when I found that some people were resonating with it that I would not agree with, and I'll leave it there.
0: Okay.
1: Eventually, though, the idea was to, in general, have a career. And since that was a consistent one, I didn't stop making records for much of any period of time. it ended, it was really supposed to end with Obscurity and the Obscurity trilogy, but there was sort of a bookend to an album called Low Fidelity. But I never wanted to stop making music.
0: Right.
1: What I did was retire pretending not to be myself when I hold an instrument. That doesn't mean every single viewpoint is mine in the songs anymore. Now
0: it does
1: versus then.
0: Yeah.
1: But I still do a fair bit of looking through other people's eyes. But when you see me, if I'm in a bad mood, I'm showing it. If you see me and I'm kind of slow, that's because that's how I feel that day, or that's what my health's giving me. There's no more of a put on about it. I'm me when you see me, and you don't have to second guess what you're hearing about what I say. And if I mean it, and of course, whether or not I think the sentiment is good or bad.
0: Mm-hmm.
1: Where those lines I didn't always make clear in phase one. A song could very much teeter between being almost educational. And let's take the song Ammonia, for example, which is a parody of the film strip Life Without Zinc Oxide in Kentucky Fried Movie. I know it's a bit of a reach, but it's the truth. It seems like it espouses the virtues of ammonia, then it just seems like a silly song. And then it takes a really dark turn when it says, without ammonia, you couldn't beat your wife. And this is also true. It's not that I'm glorifying it. It's just that all statements can be true to that narrator.
0: Right.
1: Unfortunately, I look like the narrator for all those songs, so it needed a persona. Because I'm changing characters constantly in songs.
0: And that's an important component of storytelling for anybody, any kind of storyteller, right? Like when if you're doing music, if you're getting up and doing stand-up, a lot of times that is – I went to see a stand-up show recently, and the guy was a I don't even know how to describe it, like a very aggressive, antagonistic comedian.
1: Mm-hmm.
0: And explained it. He stopped for a couple times and said, hey, you know, this is just a bit. And then afterwards was the nicest guy. Right. But that was just the way that he did comedy. That was the way that he approached comedy and trying to get people to laugh.
1: Yes. I would often warn people that mm-hmm. they were going to be, no pun intended, the mark of the night, or ask them if they're okay being a foil. And every once in a while, and I'll even point one out that I don't think I've ever admitted, on the Real Live Sound of Mark with a C, the live album, somebody interrupts me to yell for Freebird, and they were actually a plant. They were fully planted in the audience to do that at exactly that moment. So I planned some of the heckling in phase one.
0: Yeah.
1: I planned that antagonism, and there's truly no way we can be mad at each other when we sat down, had a laugh about it, decided how it would feel, and then we're in the lobby laughing about it, that it came off. But now phase two, while I get to keep making records any darn way I want, unfortunately, I'm a bit too ill to promise to be on stage on time. So unfortunately, I'm mostly performing through live streams on my Patreon. But anything can and has been happening. So there may be, maybe, a return to the stage at some point.
0: Yeah.
1: Sooner than later, I hope, at least for a song or two.
0: Fingies crossed. So that leads into album number 16.
1: I don't believe you.
0: Okay.
1: Some fans have made a wiki where they're tracking down every single release I've done, and they're claiming I've done well over 100.
0: So I think for what do you consider like full studio album? Do you consider live albums as part of that? Mm. You know, so I think when I consider album number 16, which I saw, I think it was in the press release, I consider full studio album.
1: I may have been thinking it that way, album of first release material.
0: Yeah.
1: I may have thought about it that way, but no, a lot of those, a lot of what they might consider to be in that 100 plus would maybe be rarity records that were only released digitally. So technically that would be first release material to the listener. I don't really know how to quantify it. I just keep making stuff when I have ideas, and thankfully it keeps finding the right people. They're smaller in numbers than ever, and that's because we're still divided despite being connected.
0: Yeah. So this came out, let's talk about Steamed Hams, whether it's 16 or 160th, it's still
1: somewhere between
0: an album, yeah, that came out last year. So just last year, November-ish, I think.
1: November of 2025, and to me, I think it's in a lot of ways the ultimate Mark with a C record because it ties up a lot of loose ends I didn't know where they were emotionally. I've been a very different person since finishing it. My relationship with writing music has been different since I made it, but that is really putting the cart before the horse. Steamed Hams was initially me just trying to write 12 songs for that year for my Patreon, and I would document the process, filming it, making how-tos, or not how-tos, making of videos, which I had real fear that would be engaging because I'm often just in the same two rooms all day. So that's all you ever see. And occasionally you saw me walking my dog. That was about it. But once I sent out to make these 12 disconnected singles, and if the first few really were misses, truly there was a song early on that I just hated and I started really doubting what I was doing. I hit a well where I found this running thread. Then I found that that thread belonged to a whole outfit. And then I found that that was part of a whole wardrobe. And then the rest of the songs came rushing in. And I went, oh, I'll still document them.

0: stayed that consistent, that this is the different one, or has it grown and evolved? And, you know, if you were to look at eras of writing, you know, where would this be? Or have you always had a very similar writing process until this album?
1: I think my writing process is similar only in that it's erratic in style.
0: Mm-hmm.
1: There only has to be a compulsion to write, and then I sort of carry the idea, and one day the other piece shows up, and I go, right, now we're finishing that. Often. I would say the biggest difference for Steamed Hams and that pile of songs was that these were songs I planned to put out for people in exchange for money without knowing whether or not they were good when I announced it.
0: Mm.
1: So that was a big gamble, because for all I knew, and I don't mean a big gamble as like I'm going to lose my house. That was a big gamble as far as people trusting me. Would these be worth a darn? You know, I didn't know. I had no, I don't tend to write without seeing a bigger picture. So me setting out to write 12 singles is dangerous territory. One might be the Prague Odyssey. One might be a minute long song about bubblegum. You know, that I've written plenty, but it could have been anything. And unfortunately, they had to trust me on it. And when the first few months, I felt that the first few months were really shaky with a specific song called A Jolt that I genuinely went, this is one of the worst things I've ever written, and I'm knowingly putting this out. And I've been open about that. But something happened around the track By Something where I went, no, I'm healing trauma here. Let's look in that direction of what distracts me from noticing that I'm doing that. And that ended up being the real heart of the album for Steamed Hams. And thankfully, those listeners, those backers, they trusted me. And the best part, this was the best part, I said towards, I think, the beginning of 2025, hey, I think I've got the album. I think if I had to release it today, I could finish the mixes. Would you all mind if I stop? And somebody had said, you know, I was kind of hoping you'd take this a little further. There, everything that came after that moment made this my favorite record I've ever done.
0: Mm.
1: So me trusting them, it turned out, was just as important.
0: So it was almost like having producers.
1: Yes, they're executive producers. Their opinion could be discarded, but either way, I'm executing the process because they have agreed, yes, I want to see that process through. I want to see what that product would be.
0: And you've done sort of fan-led, or at least kind of listen to the fans, and I'm thinking of one album, the one with
1: Popular
0: the,
1: Music?
0: Yeah, yeah.
1: That was done in sort of focus group style, asking questions like, what is a song title that would make sure that you would have to buy that record if you saw it on the back cover? Or what do you think the biggest problem plaguing America today is? And boy, am I glad I did that in 2013 and didn't ask that in 2026. But and then we made pie charts. The artist, Cat Blackard, turned all of the responses into a visual distillation of how it got factored into each song, or each song that maybe previously existed was rewritten with that in mind, season to taste. And it's true. For the people that like that record, they think it's my best record. And it was in pursuit of making the best record of all time for that audience. However, there was a caveat, and that's that I knew that if I gave them absolutely everything they wanted, they would never get to the end of the record where my favorite song was, the end of Popular Music. And that's mostly been the truth. So, unfortunately, I'm that dedicated to the pursuit of truth that art can bring. sometimes that makes you feel bad. But at least it wasn't a lie, and we learned more about the human condition, and we tapped our toe in the middle of it all.
0: So, as opposed to Steamed Hams, where they weren't necessarily telling you what to write or what the song name should be or what it should come with, but you were relying on them for feedback.
1: The place where I was relying on feedback, because thoughts were always welcome, it really began in earnest making Steamed Hams when I gave myself a project in, I think it was September 2024, where I'd gotten a turquoise boombox named Turkey. And it, the gears, when you press record on it with the built-in mic, are literally louder than the microphone can pick up. So you're trying to hear the song as captured behind these gears, behind this mechanical hum. So each day I made myself write a song.

0: and it had to be able to be done live. Whatever it was, if it was a drum machine, a guitar, and voice, it all needed to be able to be triggered and replicated. So I did first idea, best idea demos for 30 days. I gave that to the listeners, and that's the place where they got to have some say-so. People could tell me, hey, this one has promise, why don't you see that through? But I also could say, yeah, I don't really see it. Or, no, I've got a bigger idea for that one later. In particular, there's a trilogy of songs about Dot Day, a day dedicated to celebrating dots. And I have big grandiose plans for that one day. So I had to defer from the Dot trilogy on Steamed Hams. But Dot fans, your day's coming.
1: So I know Steamed Hams as a concept, as a phrase, you were a fan of for a long time because of the Simpsons and the bit that they did with Superintendent Chalmers. Was that always going to be the name of one of your albums, or did you apply it to this one because of the farcical nature of that bit and you were somehow connected to, you felt like, these songs?
0: Ooh, that's a great question, Nick.
1: Thank you. I just write these questions all the time.
0: Seriously, but that was fantastic.
1: Oh,
0: I hadn't even thought about this aspect.
1: Because sometimes the album names for you or any other artist are very much connected to the songs themselves. And sometimes it's, you know, something that you wanted to do or explore, an idea that you may have come up with after. So I was curious about this one.
0: No, I know how this one came to be. One, I wore a lot of Steamed Ham shirts to celebrate the Steamed Ham sketch from The Simpsons. I love it. It's possibly my favorite 2.5 minutes of comedy ever. And I thought it would make a good Mark with a C album title one day, but I wasn't really tied to that for this particular one. Secondly, I had said, because I wore the Steamed Ham shirt so often, about the songs, I'm going to steam these particular hams in front of you. So it kind of became a working title. In the album, there's a song called Jeep Factory, which is about a guy making a really nonsensical claim about his son going to a Jeep factory, and I'll leave it there.
1: Great song.
0: But he keeps forgetting the point as he goes on. And this was truly me making fun of, in the most safe as milk way, my own dementia-like symptoms that I faced in chronic illness, forgetting the initial point. And then I started thinking, what if the Steamed Ham sketch happened with dementia-like symptoms? How much more insane would this have gotten? And then I realized, none. Mm-hmm. Not more insane. And I realized this all, it at least made sense to me that coming up with a point and getting further and further and further away from it until you realize it was the point you were making all along, though if somebody reads the details in between, they go, no, it wasn't. There's something powerful to that. I think we're all kind of making it up as we go along in a lot of ways, but then artists have to answer for that with a finished piece of work. And sometimes people get really angry to find out that there's a process where ideas had to be discarded and that you didn't have a full universe figured out at first. But
1: from
0: Steamed Hams,
1: yeah.
0: Luckily, I was able to capture most of the process of making it, so I can prove that, nope, I had that idea then, and this is what it became. Steamed Hams shouldn't have been the name of this album when it began, and now I can't think of a better name for it.
1: So before we get to the unboxing, because you brought some gifts and you brought a cassette, one of the things you're also known for, again, for people who are unfamiliar, is this lo-fi ethos. Just about every one of your albums has been released on vinyl, while some of them are not, still out there and issued on vinyl, and you may have to, you know, go hunt them down at the record stores and such. Steamed Hams definitely was on vinyl. And I'm going to open the cassette, another way that you get the lo-fi version out there. But would you do, before we get there, would you do another album like this? Or are you like, okay, I did it this way, it was enjoyable, I came up with something that I really like, and you'll play some songs here in the next hour, so please stick around for that. But would you do that again?
0: I would not repeat this process exactly the same way, and that's not because it's negative. It's because it would be trying to reheat a souffle.
1: Yeah.
0: That doesn't mean it's an important souffle to anybody else. But this I've done And the only thing I can do is get tired of that process. So it's probably better that I move on to another way of working. And I'm at the very, very crest of that. But I do have to say, there were no cassettes, to my knowledge, for Mark with a C, other than the Kark cassette that we released for Cassette
1: yep.
0: Store Day.
1: I remember
0: until,
1: that.
0: Until I started working with Needle Juice Records. And they are such a champion of, I guess, all physical media is in its own death spiral now, especially. Yeah. But Needle Juice didn't just want this stuff on cassette. Once you go through your bag, you'll see just how far we go with formats. So big ups to Needle Juice Records for believing in what Nick is about to open here and describe, the Steamed Hams cassette.
1: The Steamed Hams cassette. So it looks, the art is the same as the vinyl, as the CD on the outside. Oh, it's a little cardboard box, so it's not the traditional plastic, which is nice. And let's see. Oh, it opens a little bit like a – oh, gosh. Okay, so it opens almost like a pack of cigarettes or matches, something like that.
0: Candy cigarettes.
1: Opens. Candy cigarettes, thank you. And the cassette, oh, it's beautiful. It's making me hungry. So on one side, it is a hamburger. It is a grilled hamburger. You can see that.
0: You can clearly see the grill marks.
1: Yeah. And then the other side looks more like raw beef with some animals.
0: Some very, very hungry caterpillars, if one were to swing that way.
1: That's amazing. Because, you know, when you think about them, I really loved the old I remember when cassettes went to see-through,
0: mm-hmm.
1: right? And that was just amazing when they did that. And I was
0: that was right around when they started finally doing them on Type 2 cassettes. So store-bought
1: yeah.
0: cassettes actually sound – they could actually come close if you had an okay deck to
1: yeah.
0: hang in with your record or hang in with your CD.
1: And, yeah, so I love everything about that because I remember loving the vinyl that was colored. And I know the vinyl for this one mm-hmm. is also hamburger-themed.
0: Mm-hmm.
1: And quite amazing looking. But, you know, I don't think anybody, very few people did anything with the cassettes that was out of the ordinary, whether
0: this
1: it was colored
0: one,
1: or anything else.
0: This one's quite the outlier. It's about the only record that I would say, if you want the full visual experience right now, the cassette is the way to go. It's designed by my visual collaborator, Catherine Blackard. But in particular, she knew how deeply rooted some of the trauma that this jolted for me was, this pile of songs, how deeply I dug into myself. And she really came in clutch with answering that in what you were just holding, though it might seem gimmicky, it could seem like a novelty, it could seem niche, it could seem like pop art, it could be in a million piles. But what it ultimately is the art's actually almost more personal than the music to me.
1: Yeah.
0: And I will never, ever open up about that.
1: Nice. Okay. Perfect. Well, let's leave it at that. Let's play a couple of songs from Mark with a C. We're going to hear A Gleaming Alloy Air Car.
0: Ooh, an instrumental from Low Fidelity. You're
1: yeah.
0: digging deep, Nick.
1: I really like this one. If I remember correctly, this one reminded me a lot. There's a Love and Rockets song called Saudade, which mm-hmm. is just instrumental. I can't remember which album it was on. I remember Blue on the cover. I think it was with their Blue album, but
0: I'm
1: it
0: sorry,
1: doesn't
0: I will not be able to music geek you on this one.
1: Yeah, and then we'll hear Song as well, because I really enjoy that
0: You're
1: one.
0: Really running the gamut there between
1: yeah,
0: those
1: thank
0: two.
1: You.
0: The duality of Mark.
1: And you'll hear that on WPRK Winter Park, Florida. You're listening to A Certain Degree.

0: graphic novel. Mark with a C. You got a preview of what we're going to play next. That song ends. The other one begins. Good morning. My name is Nick. I'm here with Mark with a C. As a matter of fact, we just heard two songs of theirs. Mark with a C from the album Normal Bias.
1: Normal Bias from 2007, one of my faves.
0: So long ago. Song. And then from the album Low Fidelity, or How I Spent the Nervous Breakdown from 2021, Gleaming Alloy Air Car.
1: Yes, which almost fully ties into my shirt, my very good shirt today. Are you on the Rush train? Are you Team Annika?
0: I don't know what that is.
1: Rush.
0: Oh, Rush, the new drummer. Yes.
1: This is her replacing the person who was on the cover of Permanent Waves for those who can't see into the studio right now.
0: Yeah.
1: But a gleaming alloy, the title of A Gleaming Alloy Air Car is actually a lyric pulled fully from Red Barchetta by Rush on Moving Pictures. I'm sure that a million music dorks, while they were driving to work, that are all certainly tuned in right now.
0: Of course.
1: Nearly crashed their Red Barchettas in car chases going, somebody named a song that? Oh, my God. And then they heard how basic it was and were gently lulled to sleep as they righted their car in the carpool lane.
0: They'll be fine. They'll be fine. One thing we were talking about off air is A Gleaming Alloy Air Car. You were talking about how you have no idea how you actually tuned that song.
1: That is the truth. I had a guitar that was left in an alt tuning that I thought was interesting. That's literally just where my fingers went every time I picked up that guitar in that tuning. But I did not write down the tuning. I forget why I detuned the guitar before writing it down. Recorded it as is. Thinking, okay, if I ever need to relearn this, I'll just relearn it off the record, not thinking I needed to write the actual tuning of the strings down. I'm impossible. But at the same time, I don't see why it can't just be a recording.
0: I was thinking that because I think sometimes you have to put stuff out in the universe and not think about replicating it, not think about ways to do that. I think about that. And you have a song about social media. You have a song about things going up and having to capture every moment and having to be able to look at it or, more importantly, have other people look at it.
1: Mm-hmm.
0: And I think there's a component of that when it comes to putting something out and never seeing it again, or in this case, never being able to replicate it again. I mean, you could, but it would be very difficult. And for the most part, you're probably not going to do that.
1: It's something that I reckoned with very early on. There was an early record made by a producer that I just didn't see eye to eye with, don't respect, and have nothing good to say about him or the record that he made of what I was doing at the time. But what I can say that he did say that was the most important was after he just kept throwing on instrument after instrument after instrument, I was like, hey, enough. Really, you've piled enough gloss on this. People are going to see me play and it's just going to be me and an acoustic guitar. Why are you doing this? And they got through to me with, because a live show is not a record. And it seems simple. It seems obvious. And you would be amazed at how many bands think, no, it must sound like the record. But further than that, you'd be amazed how many audience members think that. And I simply don't have time for the impossible. I just don't. So I'm not going to spend all of my time trying to recreate what I've done before. And with my memory issues as they are, it's hard to remember a ton of song lyrics all at once. So to recreate the entirety of, say, the harmony, the exact vocal tone that I had that day, the mic positioning, no, there's no need for that. You can make a Spotify playlist and watch a GIF of me if you need to.
0: Yeah, I think that's really interesting because what I loved in the 90s was going out and finding alternate versions of the songs that I really liked.
1: Yeah.
0: I think listening to it or covers. I got really into, for some reason, there were a lot of people doing a cappella Radiohead covers. And I got really into that because
1: you were hearing it. Not until after they buy me radio dinner.
0: I got really into those because they were the same songs that I loved. I listened to a million times already. And I wanted to hear a different version of that. And so I think that's the most important component of live music is that it is going to be different. And I want it to be different. I don't necessarily want it to be a 20-minute noodle factory of the song that I like, but I do want it to have a different composition. It would, maybe there's backup singers where there weren't backup singers or vice versa, right? So yeah, I think that's a really interesting way of looking at it.
1: One of the odd critiques that I started getting towards the very end of phase one, right before I almost went on the tour that never happened because of lockdown and terrible illnesses and death everywhere. One of the things that I was starting to get criticized about was, Mark, at some point you have to put some production in this show. And I'm going, no, it's often just me on stage. How much do you expect me to trigger at once and also read a room and also change the set list on a whim and also engage with you and change the banter each night? Because people started getting mad if you repeated banter. And I'm like, this does not seem like a sustainable way of creating art. Also, this is their idea, not mine.
0: Right.
1: So I'll show up and do what I do, and they'll either like it or they don't. But the important part is that I don't get arrogant about that, thinking they get what they get. No, they're going to get something good because I'm not tied to a recipe list. You know, I shouldn't be tied to the recipe of a perfect show because there's a film called The Obscurity Show that details a one-act, one-person show that I've done, mostly concert, kind of a TED Talk as well. But I often think, what if something happened where the fire alarm went off? And could I have composed myself to finish the show? And would I have looked obviously stressed out after that camera cut? Could I have stuck to that script? And that's what I think about when I look at set lists. Could I be completely jolted and come back and still remember the words to whatever song is left? Mm-hmm. Would it still work? And if you have to keep that kind of malleable nature in mind, where you may have to come back after a fire alarm and sing yet another cover of Hallelujah by Leonard Cohen, you should probably not be too stuck to backing tracks.
0: Right. I'm glad you brought up The Obscurity Show. I thought that was going to be a good segue anyway, but it was perfect. And one of the components of experiencing Mark with a C is listening to your music. You can find that on Spotify. You can go to markwithac.bandcamp.com. That's going to be the main website for you, right?
1: It is. It yeah. should have been another .com, but things got screwy.
0: It's fine. Markwithac.bandcamp.com. You can go there and listen to all their music. You can get links to other stuff that's going on, whether it's the Patreon, the Discord, any number of other things that are going on in Mark's career and musical life, including socials. One of the things, though, that you would miss, and you can find some live albums, is a live show, like a video of it. And what I appreciate about The Obscurity Show is for people, all the people out there who are Fringe fans, it would be the perfect Fringe show. It would do so well at Fringe.
1: Thank you for that.
0: So I want to put it out there as like something that, you know, is I don't want to say is more than just a live concert, because that demeans, I think, what a live concert is. But there's so much more to it. There's so much more nuance. And I think you only performed that a few times, right?
1: The intention was actually to try to take it to Fringe, and it kept getting shut down because they said it was too long. It had too many songs, things like that.
0: Okay. So what was it, about 75 minutes?
1: No, nearly 100.
0: Oh, actually. Yeah. Okay.
1: Because part of it is, and I'm sorry to spoil this, the backstage is on the stage.
0: Yep.
1: And part of it is that the audience truly had to watch me in the first hour based on when they arrived. They had to watch me get ready. They had to watch me get dressed.
0: Yep.
1: They had to watch me stretch everything. They were going to see the difference between what they thought happens in a backstage and what's actually happening. It's just as hot back there as it is in the audience. But somehow we've got to change our clothes and everything. What I also really like about The Obscurity Show is that beyond hearing the recording, this shows just how physical of a performer I am.
0: Mm-hmm.
1: A lot of the time to get to high notes, I move my body in special ways, or I'm pretty good at microphone control, and I can make natural reverb happen by angling my body just right. And I'm not pretending like this is some great skill that only I've figured out. I get annoyed when people don't notice it. when I don't get the credit for it, I'm not just a person who holds a guitar and stands there.
0: Yeah.
1: It is a very physical, you are there, and this is, I'm working up this sweat for you in a non-erotic way.
0: You should teach some vocal yoga classes, because that's what it sounds like.
1: No.
0: Okay, great. The Obscurity Show, though, is now on YouTube. You can go find that and look it up, Mark with a C, The Obscurity Show. Find it on there. Play it for free.
1: That's right. It was just re-premiered.
0: Yeah, and I encourage you to do that. It's just beyond you'll enjoy the music. It's got incredible message. It's a really good watch when you're down, and that's what I felt about it, watching
1: Thank
0: it
1: you.
0: Back in, when did it come out, 2019? I wish I had seen
1: it live. We put
0: it out live.
1: Very early into the pandemic. It was going to come out, I think, much later that year, but
0: yeah.
1: We rushed it knowing what was likely to happen, and it was specifically for the reason you mentioned.
0: Yeah.
1: It was for hope. It was for hope that I knew that if people were isolated, they'd get weirder, and I think people should lean into that. You need to lean into your weirdness and what makes you you, or this place that we all inhabit, is just boring and colorless, and we're waiting to die. What? Why wouldn't you be you? That is silly. And that's ultimately the message of it. It talks mostly through projecting my own story, because mm-hmm. that's what I know best, but I believe that anybody else could make their own Obscurity Show and probably make it 40 times more engrossing than I did, especially if it was their first time telling their own story. But no, I had hoped to tour it, take it to various places, and then, of course, we all know what happened.
0: Yeah.
1: There was even a box set ready to sell at it, and nothing. No, had to stay home, and then my life changed in a lot of ways personally, and my health changed too. But I would say that the Obscurity Show would be in the top five things I would be happy to be most remembered for.
0: Yeah. I think that a video component of what you do, earlier we talked a little bit about you being sort of very dedicated to the lo-fi approach to things. I think you see that with some of the video components that you've done, whether that's something that is official Mark with a C or something, you know, something that a fan has done. Like syncing up a song to the steamed ham bits from from The Simpsons and stuff like that. And so I think these video components are really important to see when you're talking about an artist, right? Like everything that they put out has, you can listen to just some of it. You can have one favorite song that maybe goes into a playlist. But if you want to really learn about them, you're going to look at all of the different components, whether that's video, audio, the book that you wrote about, you know, your experience of doing all this, and that message of, I think, the Obscurity Show and a lot of your stuff is maybe it'll be good.
1: Mm-hmm.
0: We're going to talk a little bit about that later on as well. But as far as music videos go, what is your approach for that? And I know you have a big one coming out today.
1: Oh, you're right.
0: Yeah.
1: And this gets to be ground zero of the announcement. 5 p.m. today at the Mark with a C YouTube channel, which I'm sure you can find. I believe in you. Me and your mother worry about you, but we know you can do this.
0: Call your mom.
1: At 5 p.m., we're going to premiere the music video for the song Life's So Hard. Now, that seems silly because that song came out 20 years ago, but it never had a music video. Now it does. My approach to music video is simple. I find a talented person at making music video. I give them the song. I ask them not to call me until it's done, and then I watch it. And then if there's something like where I go, I really can't live with that, of
0: yeah.
1: course I ask for it to be changed. And otherwise, I trust creative people to be creative. I wouldn't have called them if I didn't like their work. That is always, always, always the answer. And truly, there's only been there was a video early on where some stuff was found in it that was hidden by a director, and I'm not going to go into that much. And I started looking at them much closer after some terrible flags were flagged. It's very uncomfortable for
0: yeah.
1: me because it in no way represents my vision.
0: Of
1: but
0: course.
1: At the same time, I felt far more rewarded for just letting creative people be creative, have free reign. And the only set of parameters that they really have is when the song begins and ends. And even then, they don't have to be all that beholden to it. They can make a story that they're dropping people into the middle of. They can decide to make my song mean something else. I love all of this. It's just a part of being a part of the art ecosystem. And further, though, going back a second to your mention of the embracing of lo-fi, I like that you say it that way. On the average, if you play somebody, at least from the Western world, a recorded piece of music, and you say, what do you think? The first thing they're judging is the vocal tone.
0: Mm-hmm.
1: So who cares about the fidelity? Really, if the first thing the average person thinks is, do I like the voice? Then who cares if it's in 4K, if it's 24-bit,
0: sure.
1: If it was recorded on an iPhone?
0: Yeah.
1: It either translates and transcends or it doesn't. And for me, the more polished I make something, usually the more bored I am of it by the time it's heard. That means I replicated the parts over and over and over until they were absolutely perfect, and there is no excitement left that you can hear of me enjoying showing you this song. I'd rather give you something that sounds like a jagged stone encased in lucite than for you to feel like everything is just tic-tac fresh. Like, why? What's the point of that?
0: Yeah.
1: Life literally drowns out your car radio. Why am I striving for perfection when you're just listening on your car radio through Bluetooth? Are you kidding me?
0: You probably hear more of I-4 than the song. Yeah,
1: exactly.
0: Absolutely. Yeah.
1: As John Peel said, but edited, life has surface noise.
0: Exactly. I like that. We're out of time on the first hour.
1: Losing our religion and everything.
0: Yeah. We're doing really well today. We might stay. So. You want to just stay for a few more hours?
1: You know what? You can cook. I'll start a snack stand.
0: Okay, great.
1: We'll just live here.
0: Yeah.
1: Well, no. We could do one more hour because I want to see my son, and he might be listening. So if you are, hi, Ian.
0: Hi, Ian. Oh, I can't.
1: No, I can.
0: Yeah.
1: I know what he's doing.
0: Yeah.
1: But yes, I'd love to stick around, and I'd love to play some songs, especially maybe even something from the 20th anniversary of Life So Hard.
0: Let's do that. We got to talk about that. We've got to talk about Half Serious, Half Kidding, the documentary about Mark with a C. We have a lot of other stuff to talk about, including, yeah, Mark mentioned Life So Hard. There's a 20-year anniversary album coming out later this year, and extra songs are going to be on it. There's going to be, I think if you buy it, you get a live album
1: A live album from the Life So Hard era.
0: Yeah.
1: It's the first physical representation of this one ever. It was, this was so beloved in some fan circles. The first time I heard it played in public, and I don't mean to go dark here, was literally somebody having requested that it would be played at their funeral. So that after the speech, after the wake, after the eulogies, everything, next thing you know, I hear me coming out of the speakers, and people are coming up consoling me because now I'm crying because I'm confused.
0: Yeah.
1: I've had a very strange relationship with that live album, but I'm thrilled that it touches people so much and that still 20 years later, people want to hear a pretty lo-fi live recording of me doing songs from the lo-fi era. And they want to have it on a high-fidelity CD. This is the coolest for me. The future. It's not that bad.
0: Perfect. Let's play one more song before we go to break. You'll hear another song after, and then we'll get some live music with Mark. I'm Not Coming Home. That's the name of the song.
1: That is a wild pick. Nick, you are really surprising me here.
0: Thank you. I take that as a compliment. You'll hear that on WPRK Winter Park, Florida. You're listening to A Certain Degree.

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0: Mark with a C on WPRK Winter Park, Florida. You're listening to A Certain Degree from the album Popular Music, 2013's Popular Music. That was a brand new thing. Mark with a C is here in the studio as well. He's going to play a couple of songs from Steamed Hams, the most recent album of theirs from last year.
1: I am so excited to do this. You let me know when to begin, and that's exactly what I'm going to do.
0: Hit it.
1: They cut out pieces and they sent them to a lab to find out what illness they thought I might have. They've been wrong before, they'll be wrong again, but I'll try to just keep on living.

Now I'm going to tune the guitar down to play another tune that is of a very different sort. And if you can relate to it, my apologies in advance.

0: Amazing. Thank you so much.
1: No, thank you. That was fun. Cathartic.
0: Good.
1: Other descriptors.
0: That's what it's supposed to be, right? Like when you play music, I've never been able to play live, but I've done some stuff on stage and things of that nature. So it takes something out of you that you hope to, I don't know, give to other people. That's probably not the right way to say it, but you know, you're doing it for other people too, right? We're doing it for who's listening and that sort of thing.
1: Is such a personal song for me that it's the rare one that I just will not. I will not talk about what's behind.
0: Yeah.
1: What's truly behind that track, not what it means to me now, but it's so personal to me that if someone gets it, that it was worth the catharsis. I am only jokingly saying I'm sorry if you can relate to it, because I know that there's pain involved if you can't.
0: Yeah.
1: I know there's trauma.
0: Yeah.
1: On the other side, though, songs like Staple Gun, I feel like if someone can understand where I'm really coming from on it, that, no, this is a song of fear. You're literally blocking out the outside world, and you're looking for the nearest thing that's weapon-shaped just in case someone notices signs of life. That's a dark thing for such a fun song, and mm-hmm. those are almost always my favorite songs. They're not all fun-sounding and have the lyrics of Mexican radio.
0: Right.
1: No, where would the Smiths be, for example? Not just Morrissey, but Robert Smith as well.
0: Yeah.
1: Where would The Cure be without happy-sounding songs that are terrifyingly
0: super
1: depressing?
0: Yep.
1: Or violent in other ways? I find that the juxtaposition really aids the catharsis for me. It's a matter of what you pair with it. It's kind of like the wine of the song.
0: It is. It's the terroir.
1: Ooh.
0: Yeah. Am I saying that right?
1: I don't know what word you're saying. I'm just saying ooh because it sounds fancy.
0: The terror. It's T-E-R-R-O-I-R, and that is the area from which everything comes, and the feeling of that specific region, even just a patch of land.
1: I think it has to. Well, I was going to make a joke of, no, then it's only sparkling terroir.
0: Right.
1: But
0: yeah.
1: I would be lying.
0: Yeah.
1: Even if I tried to make that joke, that would presume I know what I'm talking about here. So I shouldn't.
0: All right. Well, I'm going to look that up. In the meantime, both of those songs from the amazing album Steamed Hams, which came out last year, is available now. You can go to Mark's website and look at all of their discography, all of their music from over the years, and there's quite a bit, but I would encourage you to listen to it on Spotify, buy, purchase digital or physical media if you can.
1: And if you want to, so, you can go to needlejuicerecords.com to get the most insane versions of some of the records that have ever been pressed on any format ever. I mean, they have the bulk of what's in stock now, but in general, my partnership with Needle Juice is to ultimately get everything back out that can be gotten back out on a physical format.
0: As far as your back catalog?
1: Yeah, it probably won't happen in my lifetime, and I'm not saying that to be dark. I've made a lot of stuff.
0: Yeah.
1: I love that there's an outsider music label that I get to be a part of that I can trust to do that, and they're an outsider music label that isn't gawking at outsider artists. They themselves are outsider artists. Plus, Teenage Me is through the roof that I get to be on the same label with Tom Lehrer, Napoleon the 14th, King Missile, and my buddies in Nuclear Bubble Wrap and bands like Scary Jokes. And this is not at all product pushing. It's true point of pride. Like once Needle Juice went, yeah, we'll put out your stuff. I didn't just feel seen by there being a label that I dreamed of all my life. I didn't just feel great that there was a cult following for that label of people that got it. This is the truth. When we finalized the contract to keep my stuff going in perpetuity, I thanked Jace, one of the label owners, and said, thank you for making this label because I'm not as scared to die because I know what I've made has a chance of living on. And that's genuine. That's from the bottom of me. And I'm not saying it to pull heartstrings or anything. It means the world to me when people truly give art the chance to be what it was always intended to be and not get hung up on what it's not.
0: Let's talk about back catalog. You have a lot of songs that are very important to your fans. People have gotten tattoos of lyrics. Mm-hmm. You mentioned a song that was played at somebody's funeral.
1: Oh, it was the whole
0: Oh, it was the whole album.
1: It was the
0: whole
1: live album,
0: wow.
1: Another Plan Slipped. So we're talking me making jokes, people laughing at them through the speakers.
0: Yep.
1: It had a real impact on me. But I've always, I was a mess that night emotionally.
0: Mm-hmm.
1: It really tore me up. But I've always felt so touched that the reason that happened was that was one of the best nights of that person's life, and it happened to be recorded. And how can I feel bad about that? That
0: yeah.
1: I gave them that good of a time that they went,
0: yeah.
1: I want everybody else to have this good time and not be sad that I'm gone. That that will make you feel, I won't say it gives you a big head, not that. It's if you walk away from that with some sort of narcissistic high, then I probably wouldn't want to know you. Me, through the years, I went, no, that's the best compliment somebody couldn't give me in person. That was the best compliment.
0: So knowing that your fans, and you hear from them, you are connected to them, you do, you interact with them quite a bit on the different ways that you interact mm-hmm. with your fans. You can go to Bandcamp or markwithac.bandcamp.com to see more of the Discord and social media channels and get connected in those ways if you so choose. I was curious because you have a new album coming out this year, and it is a new album of old things with some new elements to
1: correct.
0: It, right? And one of those things will be that live album, Another mm-hmm. Plant Slip. But it is, I think, one of your most iconic songs. I think it's probably the one that gets requested the most.
1: Life's
0: probably
1: So Hard.
0: Get, yeah. And it is Life So Hard 20 years later. Life So Hard still feels like the beginning.
1: Absolutely does.
0: Yeah. And I was curious about it because, and I, if you want to play it later during the show, that'd be great.
1: I'm only playing it if you sing along.
0: I'm
1: going to
0: sing
1: along.
0: I mean, it's obviously like that's the only time, you know, that I will sing. But yes, I will sing for you.
1: In that case, if I ever see you in the ICU, that's it. I'm going to bring you back to life by coming in with my guitar.
0: Perfect.
1: And be like, no, Nick has to sing. He knows his role.
0: Yeah. Yeah. Yeah. No, it's not the paddles. Don't get the paddles out. Let me get my guitar. When something is like that, do you, I mean, how do you deal with something that you've played for so long, 20 years now, but it's still so meaningful? People want to hear it. I know you do your live sets for Patreon members, mm-hmm. and right now you're not able to get out in front of people at a concert necessarily, but how do you keep that fresh for yourself?
1: Well, Life So Hard in particular, I did give a couple of vacations to, like it would take a year off here, a year off there. Then when it came back, I would sort of cycle that out with other songs that were very popular at the time. Nerdy Girls, there's a few I shouldn't say the name of on the radio. There's
0: Thank
1: like
0: you.
1: My Little Squiddy, things like that. So I would sort of like go like, all right, here's the three favorites we're going to do towards the end so nobody feels ripped off. But truly how I've kept it fresh in the last few years when I can't do the sing-along that it's built to be, how I keep it fresh is remembering the following. I had this song for a year and skipped putting it on the prior album because I genuinely did not know, and I know how laughable this is to anybody listening not locally right now. I had no idea that the internet was not a fad. I had no idea that social media was not temporary. I did not know these things. Therefore, I get to be surprised that I have a song with endurance that I never intended to have endurance. I definitely was poking fun at somebody.
0: Mm-hmm.
1: It was gently poking fun, and importantly, I sent it to that person.

0: tell you, it was an immediate way to know, one, that something can last, but two, you have to record it a certain way. Because if you leave out what they're getting out of it, which was that sing-along in the room of, we all get this. This is not a fad. This is something we all recognize. That's what they showed me when they sang along. So now I went, oh, there's actual cojones to this song. There's something behind the idea I've got. This isn't a joke anymore. This isn't silly. Oh, this is slice of life. Wait, now 20 years later, this is the human condition. A lot of the album that's titled Life So Hard was satirically sort of looking down its nose as today's youth, while me having the blinders on, but knowingly that I was that kid, and I was also that kid while I was writing it, because I didn't grow out of all of it. And hopefully I never will, because I'll be pretty boring. And now I relate to even more of the record. Even more. I relate to Life So Hard because if I need to go complain, I can't go to the manager's office. I have to write the Google review.
1: Mm-hmm.
0: I will soon be the age of 50, and it rhymes almost with 15. And I'm going to get to sing, I'm so sad, I'm 50, life's so hard, and I'm not going to be kidding. It's the truth. It never got easier. It just got easier to put in perspective and sing about.
1: So the album itself, looking back at it, I know you're adding a couple of songs, some songs that I think there was at least one that you wanted, like this is the version that you kind of wanted of that song, if I remember correctly.
0: There's a couple of additions on the vinyl.
1: Yeah.
0: One's called I Know What's Best for Everyone. It was an outtake that the label Needle Juice really liked, and they really wanted to include it, and I think they're right. I only wish there was a better recording of that song. Mm. It truly is one of the most brightly recorded songs I ever did and can be a little hard on the ears, which was truly my reason for keeping it off the record in the beginning. But the others is, one was an older song called Laura, I Need Medicine. Laura Prepon from That 70s Show. Now I don't feel so good singing about That 70s Show and the cast, but I do not know that person to be problematic. Either way, a few years after the song came out and had some clear channel rotation, I wanted to re-record it because I felt that version was too slow. So everybody wanted the faster version, but it never really had a home. And since it was recorded in that era and Ryan Price played the drums on it, where he plays the drums elsewhere on this album, it seemed like the right place to put it. And there's a song called If I Had a Dealer that was left off the album because we were actually basically flipping a coin for a month over which side two to use. It had a completely different track list for side two, and If I Had a Dealer led side two, and it has been proven over the years that I made the wrong choice by not just going, okay, side two plus that song. That was my error, and now Needle Juice has helped me fix it for myself, for you, for everyone, forever.
1: As an artist looking back and having the ability to go back and redo these things, right? Like, at any point, did you think of re-recording that song that wasn't, no, just this is the way it was done. This is that era. You're staying true to that era.
0: Yeah. If I were going to re-record it, I'd put it out as new. I'm not going to, in that way, sort of George Lucas something. I do think that there is something to, and I was a little nervous about doing this because with Life So Hard, the bonus tracks show up in the middle of the record.
1: Mm-hmm.
0: But I feel like that's okay because they are coming from the phantom side too that never was. So if we put it after the song, The Problem Is Me, which is a very final sounding song, now you're going, oh, I'm clearly hearing bonus tracks. This is more like the alt universe Life So Hard album, but for the right universe.
1: We're in the correct continuum.
0: At least for this object. I'm not saying that everything that's happening around us is correct, but for what's going on and at the time, this is the version of Life So Hard best suited to today and hopefully the future.
1: And you, see, I would have been so tempted to re-record stuff, to fix the things, if there was anything that I was thinking of. I know you got you reordered it, and that's something.
0: Mm-hmm.
1: But it feels like the temptation would be there to adjust.
0: Well, I can't say the name of this song on the radio. It's Tired Old Blank Review. We'll just blank out that word.
1: Mm-hmm.
0: It almost went on my third record, and I kicked myself for years for it. And it wasn't that the recording wasn't good enough. It just didn't – the feel didn't fit with the other songs. So many years later, I was re-recording it for the album Low Fidelity because I'm like, hey, it didn't come out.

0: And then it got used on the Needle Justice, the ACLU benefit album that Needle Juice did, the new recording of it. But that was the plan. Just, yes, I like this song, and it deserves to come out. But if I put that old recording out, that sounds like that just seems like being lazy. But if it's going on an era-specific thing, I feel like it would have stuck out way more if you hear the more grizzled voice compared to the very youthful-sounding Mark with a C on that
1: That's
0: record.
1: True.
0: Like, I'm very clearly, well, I'm pretty obviously a cigarette smoker on that record, and believe it or not, I'm not now. But you wouldn't know it by the difference in tones.
1: Mm-hmm.
0: But that tone of voice came from smoking. I can't replicate a lot of songs from that era now because I take better care of myself. It is wild to imagine. So, first of all, that would have stuck out. Like, oh, Mark hit a rough patch there. That's what it would sound like. If you're not familiar with Live at Leeds by The Who, the reason that it was ultimately six songs when it came out is because, one, the first song, called Heaven and Hell, John Entwistle didn't make it to the microphone to sing the first line in time. That's it. So in 96 or whatever, when they were going to fix it up, they had 1996 John Entwistle punch in that vocal. And let me tell you, the effect is jarring when his old voice comes back in. That's enough for me. I'm enough of a Who fan to learn from their mistakes.
1: Okay. Let's go. If you're going to learn from somebody's mistakes.
0: It's pretty hard to make me come out of the album like Live at Leeds and go, hey, something's wrong here.
1: Right.
0: When that's possible. And Roger Daltrey does the same thing. Punches in him re-singing the See Me, Feel Me lines.
1: Oh, wow.
0: Because he was told he oversung. And it's very jarring as a fan. So I don't want to do that to anybody spending their hard-earned money on me. Why not play it as it lays? I've said it before, I've said it again. There's really not take-backsies on this stuff.
1: Yeah.
0: You either did it when you could do it or you didn't.
1: That's interesting. So, but when it comes to a reissue, you are adding components, you're adding stuff from that time.
0: Oh, yeah.
1: You're adding what you feel like makes it the more complete album.
0: Yes, if anything, some of these were remixed to be remastered to today's standards.
1: Right.
0: But that is it. No new recording took place on any of the reissues, and I would be very, very, very loath to do so. I'm not saying it's completely out of the question, but it would have to be a real specific example to make me think it was in question, or even in the Mark's not going to storm out of the room angrily conversation.
1: Yeah.
0: Actually, I'm finding myself having a visceral reaction here, thinking about the special editions of Star Wars, just for example,
1: and
0: imagining myself having those problems with it, and then going, yeah, but that's fine to do on a much smaller scale to people who are much more intimately engaged than they could ever be. Like, you know, Star Wars is massive media. On my level, it's so micro. If I change it, that feels like just a middle finger poking in your ear, doesn't it?
1: It does. Now that you put it that way, it does, because it's also a... You think about the throwback that it is, not only to 2006, but to that time and place in Orlando, right? So Stardust.
0: Oh, yeah.
1: Which is probably where a lot of it was not recorded, obviously, because this is a studio album, but for the most part where you tried stuff out.
0: Yeah,
1: right?
0: I had a residency around that time at Stardust. Yeah. So every month, it wasn't just that I needed to play a different set list. It was whatever I'd brought that was new, I could try it out and I could see the real-time reactions of it. But Life So Hard, far and away, just ran off with the audience. And I'm like, oh no, there's 10 more songs to go in the set list. And I believe that night I actually cut the show short because Life So Hard felt like such an ending that I'm like, okay, what was that Seinfeld moment? And then, you know, I had to do the jerk store moment and leave the room.
1: Yeah, but I think that going back to that is you are capturing that moment and, again, trying to redo it.
0: That's
1: would be
0: silly.
1: Very difficult. You play it live, of course. You're going to play it live. But to re-record it and do it that way would make it's a bit of a hat on a hat. Yeah.
0: Yeah, it just seems silly to try to recreate the era. I recorded it so you'd know what it was.
1: Yeah.
0: Not so I could make it spruced up later on. And what's the point of rose-colored glasses in the past? I feel kind of bad that I'm going to quote from BoJack Horseman, but there was a character that said, when you're wearing rose-colored glasses, all the red flags just look like flags.
1: Mm-hmm.
0: And at the time, whatever I was doing looked like a flag. there's no reason for me to cover that up. Even when I got it wrong, I own that I got it wrong because someone somewhere is attached to that mistake.
1: Yeah. Oh, this is getting deep. Let's take a song.
0: Okay.
1: Let's play a song. And then you'll come back and play something?
0: I will.
1: Excellent. How about retro lo-fi?
0: Oh, this early in the morning? Well, okay.
1: Is it too early?
0: My Folgers. It's up to you, friend.
1: Yeah, we're trying to wake people up.
0: All right.
1: On WPRK Winter Park, Florida, you're listening to A Certain Degree.

0: Mark with a C on WPRK, Winter Park, Florida. You are listening to A Certain Degree. That was Retro Lo-Fi from the album Bubblegum Romance.
1: Way back 22 years ago.
0: Oh, that album can vote now. And drive and smoke. What's the thing you can do at 21 that you can't do it?
1: What's a thing you can do at 21 that you can't
0: do at 18?
1: Drink.
0: Drink.
1: It's drink, I believe.
0: I cannot remember these things.
1: Too much drinking?
0: Too many drinkings. I'm like double 21 plus almost another 21. So, yeah, I'm getting up there.
1: I'm 2 years away from the age of 50, so that's my only excuse. I'm chronically ill and getting older. And I can admit that as I got older, I understood tech less ever. I mean, I never really got tech, but now
0: sure.
1: I really don't.
0: Now you really don't.
1: It's fantastic.
0: We're so lucky to have Mark with a C in the studio here. My name is Nick. You're listening to A Certain Degree. This is WPRK, the best station that ever was or ever will be. And Mark has been kind enough to play some songs for us. If you missed any of the show today, I'll put it out as a podcast. You can find it at toacertaindegree.com or anywhere you get your podcast. Just look up To a Certain Degree. He's going to play another song for us. And then we'll hear from Mark with C again from his new album, their new album, that is Steamed Hams. We're going to hear World's Biggest Small Town. But first, Satellite from
1: Linda Lovelace for President.
0: Yeah,
1: this
0: when
1: one
0: was this
1: coming? Just reissued by Needle Juice as well on purple glitter vinyl to celebrate Pride.
0: Wonderful.
1: And it came out in 2008 originally.
0: 2008. And we'll hear that on WPRK, Winter Park, Florida.

0: Amazing.
1: Thanks for letting me play that one in here. It's a little too long and sad for most radio stations, but WPRK is like, nah, depress us.
0: No. Long and sad is my middle name.
1: Wow.
0: Okay. We'll leave it at that. Mark with a C playing the song Satellite from the album Linda Lovelace for President. It was just reissued on Needle Juice Records. You can go find a bunch of their albums there at Needle Juice Records. Just search for Mark with a C. Also, go to markwithac.bandcamp.com to find Mark's socials, other albums, old stuff, obscure stuff, not so obscure stuff that might be obscure to you but is not obscure to other people. Obscurity is relative.
1: It sounds like the official cologne of Mark with a C.
0: Dad, we should work on that.
1: Let's do it.
0: There's a new place that just opened that does scents. You can go in there and like wear a lab coat and do
1: really
0: different smells.
1: That is amazing. Because listen, I produce scent all the time on my own, but I can go to a place and do it.
0: And do it.
1: Wow.
0: You will be producing your own scent. Satellite kind of works into some of the video components that we're talking about.
1: Mm-hmm.
0: And so you have a music video coming out today.
1: That's right.
0: Around 5 o'clock.
1: The 20th anniversary of the album and song Life So Hard. And what do you know? We're finally getting Life So Hard a music video.
0: The new album, the reissue, will come out later this year. So definitely pre-orders are open now, I believe, for vinyl.
1: Cassette.
0: And for cassette. That is amazing. One other thing is the Obscurity Show is available on YouTube. We talked about that earlier, but I just want to say, just you have an hour and a half, and you just need to pick me up. Go watch that show. And you will not regret it at all. And then the other one that I believe is on Amazon.
1: I think Prime. It's still up on Amazon Prime.
0: And
1: yeah.
0: You can rent it. I looked at it the other day. You can rent it.
1: Half serious?
0: Yep. Half kidding. The digital footprint of an obscure rock star. I haven't had a chance to watch it yet, but what was that experience like basically being the subject of a documentary? And then how did you feel watching it?
1: What it's like being the subject of a documentary, I didn't know it while it was filmed because it's all archival footage. So
0: yeah.
1: I didn't know I was being the subject of somebody else's documentary. I thought I was just sort of self-archiving. But in all seriousness, I got an email from a filmmaker that at that time was going by the name Joe Canterbury, and they said, and I knew they were a fan. They'd been a fan since the band Clearing the Potatoes that I was in for a short amount of time. They said, hey, I'm just working something up, got a sizzle reel. I was thinking I'd make a documentary about you. You want to watch 15 minutes of it? Let me know what you think. I went, whoa, I'm honored. And then they were asking, can I do this? And are there any conditions or stipulations? And I went, there's three. One, there is one song that I hate with every fiber of my being, and I believe the story can be told without referencing it. Two, I talked about things that are familial, that were off limits, because I think anybody deserves to get to make that choice.
0: Mm-hmm.
1: And third, it was, other than that, tell the truth. Show it exactly as you see it, even if I look terrible. Just tell the story and make it real. Make it exactly as it was, at least in your own eyes. And I think I've heard from other people that it's accurate, and I can say having lived it, it's too accurate. It genuinely makes me uncomfortable. There's one scene in particular that I don't want to spoil, but there's a scene where you're watching me drop my persona while somebody else is definitely playing a part on camera, and I'm buying it hook, line, and sinker, not knowing that my heart will be shattered by them later.
0: Oh.
1: It is horrible. Heartbreaking for me at times, but it's true, so it might be helpful for someone.
0: Was there a specific time period in your life that this covered? Like,
1: it's mostly phase one.
0: Yeah,
1: they covered from around the beginnings, the first albums, to about Obscurity. That is really the focus.
0: 2020-ish.
1: Yeah, about that.
0: Yeah, okay.
1: Since I wasn't documenting much of what I was doing going into the album Low Fidelity, because I have a rule of I just don't go into detail about that. That album needs to be discovered by people,
0: mm-hmm.
1: I believe. There wasn't a whole lot of footage, I would guess, for that filmmaker to use. And also, I had another rule, which was you can contact me if you're looking for something specific, but don't ever tell me why. Don't ask me until it's done what I think about it, and do not let me get in your way. Do not let me dictate anything else. I know the job of a documentarian, and I need to be arm's length from you now, so only hit me up when you need stuff.
0: Yeah.
1: I think I told them, oh, and if you're looking for footage, there's a Patreon, and that really helped, but otherwise I stayed out of the way. When you are a public figure of any sort, people have the right to tell your story. And you can either be cranky about that and have them show that, or have that color their perception of you, or you can know that you're a public figure who's ripe to have their story told and know that you are no special than anybody else in those moments. And it's weird to have a documentary made about yourself and say you have to remind yourself you're not special. But it's true. Once somebody does this about you, you are as fair game as Courtney Love, Nolan Ryan, any name you can come up with that was household for even 5 minutes. Mm-hmm. You're in those ranks and able to be dissected. But only the moments where you are on camera or doing something. Because past that, it's an overreach if they dig.
0: Right. Yeah, because then it's all circumstantial.
1: Yeah, it's up to everybody else what I've done artistically, if it's worth remembering, if it's worth being celebrated. But I think this goes a little bit more into who was I while making it, and how thick was that veil between persona and person. But there was a point where I was so overworked that I was more of a machine than a human.
0: Hmm. All right, I'm going to go watch it now, and I will reach out and let you know what I think.
1: I gave you a copy of the Blu-ray, my friend.
0: Awesome.
1: It is right there for you.
0: I cannot wait. Thank you so much. Let's play a song from Steamed Hams, and then we'll come back with Life So Hard. We got to get out of here.
1: All right.
0: Yeah. Well, I mean, we don't have to. We could stay on. I don't think anybody's coming on after us.
1: What?
0: But we should probably get out of here.
1: I was going to say, if we need to make this the extended one, I can do the Freebird version. You're just going to be singing
0: about this
1: for a while.
0: Way. Yeah. All right. World's Biggest Small Town from Steamed Hams, Mark with a C on WPRK, Winter Park, Florida. You're listening to A Certain Degree.

0: world's biggest small town on WPRK, Winter Park, Florida. That was Mark with a C from their album that just came out last year. Steamed hams.
1: Steamed hams. I steam a good ham, I've been told.
0: You have steamed so many hams in your life that you're just great at it now. Another album that they have coming out later this year is Life So Hard, the 20th anniversary. It's called 20 Years Later, Life So Hard Still Feels Like the Beginning.
1: That's what I basically named the campaign, but it's just, you can call it Life So Hard, you can call it Late for Dinner, really. I mean, I don't know if anybody will know what you're talking about if you do, but
0: yeah,
1: you can call it that.
0: Okay.
1: Let's, you know what, why don't we, never mind, the album's already done, there's really nothing to add to it.
0: Oh, no, we were going to record something for it?
1: Yeah.
0: Yeah, no, I think it's already on vinyl, right? Or well, they're pressing?
1: It's being stamped.
0: Yeah. It's probably a little late for that.
1: But it's, I gotta say, it's a murky, dark one that seems to make people happy, and it might be one of the most Florida-centric records I ever made. There's literally a song about being woken up by a car crash on Aloma Avenue.
0: Okay. There's nothing more Florida than that.
1: Waking up, hearing that, trying to drown it out by turning on your turntable, but you find out the record player's broken.
0: Yeah.
1: So you just have to hear the people screaming in agony outside your window.
0: Yikes.
1: It's a real uplifting one.
0: Wow. Okay. Well, let's listen to a song. The title song from the album,
1: yeah.
0: Life So Hard, and I will sing along a bit.
1: Okay, I'll let you know when to come in. So
0: yeah.
1: I don't need to set this song up at all, but I will. It's in the key of this.

Now, really quiet. I'm so sad. Quieter, I can still hear you. Two more times, really loud.

0: You were a fantastic sing-along audience, Nick.
1: Every week you're going to do this.
0: Every single week.
1: Every week. We just come at the end.
0: Yeah, but you're bringing hot dogs, and they're going to have mayonnaise.
1: Of course.
0: I'm glad we had this talk.
1: You've been listening to A Certain Degree. Mark with a C. Thank you so much.
0: Thank you so much for having me, Nick. And I said this off air, but I want to say it on air. You make radio art as far as I'm concerned, and I really, really appreciate you keeping what you do alive. Thank you so much for being somebody else, keeping the good parts of the old days still going.
1: I had nothing to add to that. You've been listening to A Certain Degree on WPRK, Winter Park, Florida.
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what the F is good Lollapalooza? That's what I would say if I was headlining, but I'm not. I think they may have sent the invite to the wrong email or lost in translation, communication, all that. That's okay, though. I'm headlining the 1 p.m. Wednesday slot on WPRK 91.5, the best in basement radio, and that's cool, too. Welcome to a new edition of Tricked Out with yours truly, Trick James. I hope everybody's having a good week so far, and if not, we're halfway through, so just look at it like that. On last week's edition, we took you up to Chicago, and not too far away, this week, we're going to go to Lollapalooza, sort of. Like most of you, I'm not making it to the actual Lollapalooza, so I figured I'd bring Lollapalooza to you. I'm going to be playing songs from artists on the lineup from day one to day four, and as always, I have a mix for you at the end. So for day one of Lollapalooza, this first group I'm playing today, I'm not going to lie, I thought they were just your typical boy band, but I got a chance to see them live, and they are the real deal Holyfield. I owe them an apology because I was unfamiliar with their game. They are an official rock band. They absolutely killed it. If you ever get a chance to see them live, I highly recommend it. They put on an amazing show. This is Youngblood by 5 Seconds of Summer.

That was Youngblood by 5 Seconds of Summer. This next artist is one of the headliners for Day One. I learned that he used to work as a corporate accountant at a big four firm before getting fired for showing up to work with bloodshot eyes after a weekend DJ gig. So there's hope for me yet. This is Make Me Feel by John Summit.

0: That was Make Me Feel by John Summit. This next artist is the other headliner for Day One. This song has a nice vibe for the summertime. It kind of reminds me a bit of Freedom 90 by George Michael. This is Solar Power by Lord.
1: I hate the winter, can't stand the cold. I tend to cancel all the plans. But when the heat comes, something takes a hold. Can I kick it? Yeah, I can.

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And I throw my cellular device in the water. Can you reach me?

That was Solar Power by Lord. And that closes out day one of Lollapalooza. Now for day two, we got DJ Mustard on the lineup. He had a crazy run in the 2010s. He produced hit after hit after hit. And this is one of my favorites. This is Up Down, Do This All Day by T-Pain featuring B.O.B.

That was Up Down, Do This All Day by T-Pain featuring B.O.B. This next artist is a pop star on the rise. She opened up for Tate McRae for her Miss Possessive World Tour and put on a really good show. This is Midnight Sun by Zara Larsson.

That was Midnight Sun by Zara Larsson. This next artist has been writing and performing songs for herself and others since she was 14, but really reached peak pop stardom with her sixth album, Brat. Now she's headlining day two of Lollapalooza. This is Dirty Sexy Money, Charlie XCX, David Guetta, Afrojack, and French Montana.

That was Dirty Sexy Money by David Guetta, Afrojack, Charlie XCX, and French Montana. And that closes out day two of Lollapalooza. On to day three. I was trying to find some interesting fact about this next band, and I got nothing. They just make good music. This is Private by The Neighborhood.

0: that was Private by The Neighborhood. This next artist remixed Tinashe's song, No Broke Boys. The remix ended up reaching number one on Billboard's Hot Dance Electronic Songs chart. It's a banger, but man, whoever said love don't cost a thing was lying. Just a big fat lie. Anyway, this is No Broke Boys by Disco Lines and Tinashe.
1: Disco. X on the

That was No Broke Boys by Disco Lions and Tinashe. One of the headliners for Day 3 became the first female solo artist to simultaneously land 4 singles in the UK Top 10. She also won the Grammy Award for Best New Artist in 2026. This is Man I Need by Olivia Dean.

That was Man I Need by Olivia Dean. The other headliner for Day 3 starred in the HBO series The Idol, along with The Weeknd and Lily Rose Depp. The show was panned by fans and critics alike, but the soundtrack, top tier. This is One of the Girls by The Weeknd featuring Jennie and Lily Rose Depp.

That was one of the girls by The Weeknd, Jenny and Lily Rose Depp. And that rounds out day three of Lollapalooza. For day four, we're just going to jump into the main headliner. Tate McRae, pop megastar, this generation's Britney Spears. I learned that this song was actually inspired by Wait, the Whisper song by the Ying Yang Twins. And that makes a lot of sense. This is Sports Car by Tate McRae.

That song is catchy. Yeah, you know what this is. That was Sports Car by Tate McRae. As always, I have a mix for you guys. I hope you enjoy. This is the Trick Mix, Lollapalooza 2026 edition.

0: ladies and gentlemen, that's all I got for you today. 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I got a Mixcloud where I'll post this week's mix as well as previous week's mixes. 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
2: 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From Max Steiner's pioneering score in King Kong to Howard Shore's massive musical concept for The Lord of the Rings, film has given us an endless flow of musical ideas. 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

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Shout out WBRK 91.5 Femular. Big shout out to Sparkle Mommy. A lot of good music coming out from new musicians. Certified Jazz Babe right there. Whole album. Fortified. We're just gonna go through my Shazam, basically. I went through, I copped a bunch of music that was in the Shazams. That thing goes back like 2 years, but we're all doing our best, you know? Shout out to Summer. Let's take it back to the soundtrack days with this one. Sunset Park soundtrack. Aaliyah.

As of right now. Loose Ends goes in the top 10 for me. This is late Loose Ends. Check out early Loose Ends.

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With message code, that's where it's at. 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

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So it's a nice time sharing some jams.

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Make a lot of money, all right? Make a lot of money this upcoming season. And have a lot of fun. But save money too, you know what I mean? Save some money too.

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Every Wednesday, 4 to 5 p.m. Eastern. 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Evelyn Champagne King is going to take us home.

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1: I'm a retired school psychologist, and helping people was my thing. After my stroke, when Meals on Wheels started, I was on the other end of the stick, so to speak. My name is Julius Gaines, creative writer, poet, photographer.
2: One in six seniors faces the threat of hunger, and millions more live in isolation. Drop off a hot meal and say a quick hello. 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
4: This program is coming to you via Relay 2 satellite, a spacecraft orbiting the Earth at a speed of over 17,000 miles per hour. The musical selections you're about to hear were first tape recorded and fed into a transmitter where they were beamed to Relay 2 spacecraft. As you listen to the musical selections, note the clarity and excellent stereophonic separation between the left and right channels, even after traversing 12,000 miles through space.
5: WPRK 91.5.